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1: ABC News, I'm Wayne Cabot. Both U.S. and global oil are down about 4% now after President Trump decided not to carry out a major attack in Iran this weekend. President Trump saying on Air Force One a short time ago that a deal with Iran is imminent. Iran says the Strait of Hormuz will not return to the way it was before the war. Investigators not confirming that Iran is behind cyber attacks on dozens of U.S. water plants over the past week, but says that the hacks do have the hallmarks of being from Iran. Now 60,000 people in eastern Washington state are out of their homes from wildfires.
2: And this was my happy place.
3: The place Eric Frank has called home since 1980, now reduced to ashes.
4: I'm so tired.
2: I couldn't see my feet, and I had to feel my way down the ladder because everything just turned black.
3: Firefighters could not protect the homes that were burning and instead had to focus on life safety.
1: ABC's Alex Stone in Spokane. This is ABC News. An In-N-Out Burger that just opened last week was the scene of a mass shooting yesterday, and police in Twin Falls, Idaho, have no idea why the 24-year-old opened fire, killing two and then himself.
5: At this time, we are still working to determine the full set of circumstances in this incident, including the suspect's actions and possible motivations.
1: Chief Matthew Hicks says an off-duty officer and an armed citizen engaged the suspect by returning gunfire toward him, and they believe that drove him away from the scene, preventing further casualties. In California, a push to end child marriage. A bill there setting the minimum age at 18 to wed with no exceptions. Courtney Stodden got married at 18 to a man 35 years older. They've since split. She thinks it's smart to set a minimum age for marriage.
6: I was a child, not, you know, a bride. I wish people knew that children cannot consent to marriage.
1: I'm Wayne Cabot, ABC News.
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12: 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It's our sports talk show here on 103.9 The Bulldog. And each week, we have a special guest invited in to come and tell us some of the stories and times of some of the rich history of sports right here in Letcher County. I'm Greg Creech, and I'll be your host. And today, we're excited to sit down and talk with Willie Adams. First, we're going to take a quick break. And then when we come back, we'll hear from Willie about his journey through the world of sports here in Letcher County. 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
12: Hello and welcome back here to Shooting the Bull with today's guest, Mr. Willie Adams. Willie, thank you so much for being here, buddy.
15: Thank you for inviting me, Bull.
12: Yeah, I look forward to it. Willie is a former player of mine. I coached him in Little League in some senior division, and I've known him for a long, long time, and just excited as we can be to have him on the show today. Let's go back, Willie, to the beginning, some of your first remembrances of sports.
15: Probably going into gyms with my dad playing men's league with you. I don't remember a lot of that, but I do remember his presence.
12: Yeah.
15: excuse me. When he walked into a gym, it's different watching him transition from a player and an individual and a father into a coach, and being part of his journey has been a great experience for me, Bull.
12: There's no question. As you're saying, your father was such a larger-than-life figure to players, people in the community. I mean,
15: sure.
12: Your dad had set the bar pretty doggone high.
15: Yeah, and similar to you and your dad in the mining community. You know, when he walked into a room, coal miners took notice.
12: That's right.
15: And when my dad walks in a gym.
12: You know, and that can get a little bit heavy, but it's also a blessing that you have that vast pool of experience to draw from.
15: It sure is. It is, and understanding the gravity of what he did and what he does and what it means on a day-to-day basis is something that has tugged me through life at some point and then helps me understand how to turn into a better leader and a better man.
12: Sure. It is an advantage, as I said, though, but sometimes in the low, quiet hours, you feel that, I don't want to call it pressure, but you feel that urge to try to measure up, I'll say. You know, my first 10 years in sports, I wanted to please my father more than anybody.
15: For sure.
12: And you know, sometimes his effort to teach to the fullest, we didn't stop and celebrate much. We was, how are we going to get better from here? And I didn't understand that at his young age, But I, you know, I watched you from Little League, you know, and I understood some of what you were dealing with there. But it truly is a blessing. And was Little League the first? I know we all played around the house, me and your dad, and some other guests talk about the dirt court games.
15: Sure.
12: In these communities, boy, they were tough, wasn't they?
15: Yeah, for sure. And in Isom, you know, a lot of my fellow Hollow mates and constituents. and coached most of them too, and it was a pretty tough place to sure. to make your own way. And there's a lot of pressure that was applied to the dirt court with Russell and Eric and Bobby Jones and Chris Combs and
12: no mercy.
15: All those awesome dudes.
12: Well, I'm sure you was like me. You at 7, 8 years of age, you found yourself playing pickup basketball with grown men.
15: For sure. Yeah. Yeah. Other memories beyond just dad walking in the gym and men's league is Letcher High School, where he volunteered, and that group of guys, my cousin Bill Brady and Danny Boy and those tremendous athletes that played at Letcher High School that were challenging regional championships when I was a young man, and they were a great group of guys to look up to. And they would come by the house for practice, for film sessions back then, which was very hard to get a hold of film.
12: Right.
15: But they would watch film and talk to the coaches, and Dad and Dan were there, and the players were there, and they were like icons to me. They were heroes because, you know, this guy could dunk and this guy could shoot, and they were regional contenders as I was a 4th, 5th, 6-year-old.
12: Yeah. If we compared that to the classroom, you shot past the introductory classes and went straight to the advanced studies, didn't you?
15: Yes, and in some cases that's a blessing,
12: right.
15: and you got to work it your own way. And it took a while for me to get through those things of just instruction, learning, and then finding success a little later on. You know, that's part of it, and I got a lot of pressure and a lot of success from that pressure.
12: Sure.
15: Yeah.
12: But the knowledge that I've seen you get, I can remember listening to a couple particular UK basketball games at Charles dining room table, me and your dad and Ray Monas.
15: Yeah.
12: And some of the your kin and our friends. And Kentucky got playing real bad one night, and it was near your bedtime. I'll never forget this. And they were just stinking it up. And your dad said, "Well, you might as well go on to bed. You don't need to hear no more of this right here." But you know what that does? You learn the game as a student. Just hearing your dad and people talk. Because same with me, with my family. And that gave us that heads up. When you get with kids your age, 10, 11 year old, they don't understand that you don't shoot a three with 20 seconds to go up but two.
15: Yeah.
12: You know, they right. don't understand that part of the game.
15: Sure.
12: The moxie or whatever you want to call it.
15: Situational awareness and
12: your first competition, I guess, was it Little League that you got a uniform?
15: I played T-ball. Okay. So Dad pushed me into T-ball at Whitesburg because Letcher didn't have one at the time.
12: Uh-huh.
15: I did 2 years of T-ball at Whitesburg, and then we got it established at Isom and started that for so a year of T-ball, and then went into Little League as a 8-year-old, I think. And
12: yeah.
15: I was a little bitty fella, a lot like my daughter Molly, just small and undersized and barely trying to compete is all I was doing. And then you kind of grow a little bit and work your way through that. And about that 10, 11, 12-year-old time, kind of started some peewee basketball, too. So,
12: right.
15: You know.
12: You remember your first T-ball coach at Whitesburg?
15: I cannot name his name. I know some players on the team, but no, I do not remember.
12: Who were some of you?
15: Philip Little.
12: Okay.
15: Yeah, he was a couple years in front of me, and he's a really good player and always was. Always a couple years in front of me and always a good player. And,
12: right.
15: And all the way through high school.
12: Yeah.
15: Few other teammates along the way, Billy Stamper.
12: Was he?
15: Yeah, we got a picture on my cousin Greg's rock, and we were on the team together, and we was both showing off our batting gloves. We thought we were so cool. So me and Billy been buddies since 5. You know, we got a 40-year friendship.
12: Go back to T-ball.
15: Yeah.
12: I can remember when there wasn't any T-ball. I remember when Whitesburg started their first one, and you're talking about the Letcher Little League. I got in helping Widback coach some Little League and your dad a couple years, and I remember when they started the T-ball at Letcher. It was great. People loved it. I've got a mental picture of about 7 or 8 T-ballers in the outfield fighting over who's going to throw the ball back into the infield.
15: Yeah, and I tell you whose ball he didn't throw back in the infield is Sambo's. He hit dingers every day, at bat, over the fence, deep in the Little League.
12: Touch them all, trot them.
15: Yeah, trotting.
12: Boy, he did. He had that. He had the perfect arch on his swing and everything.
15: Hit them hammers.
12: Yeah, he did.
15: Yeah.
12: Those were really good times. Do you remember your first number?
15: I'm assuming 14, Bull, but I don't. Yeah.
12: I took 14 in the Little League program at Whitesburg. First jersey ever, first uniform I ever had, and it was called Pete Rose. But I go home at evening, and we played ball out in there. We call it the ball field. It was a football slash baseball slash basketball.
15: Yeah.
12: And I played in it all evening, wore the uniform the whole year. So what was your love when you were small? Was it basketball or baseball?
15: Both. It stayed that way.
12: Yeah, I know you was really into baseball because I helped coach with your dad and when you was in the Little League. And I can remember the baseball card craze.
15: Yep.
12: You could name practically anybody in the major leagues.
15: And sure.
12: That's when the Superstation in Chicago would carry the Braves and Cubs, and mm-hmm. baseball was really booming.
15: Yep.
12: That was early 90s.
15: It was, yeah, and you could really just watch whoever the Cubs were playing against or whoever the Braves were playing against.
12: That's it.
15: That was it. But you went to a game after that not too long, and in that time frame, and you brought me back some Wrigley Field Diamond Dust.
12: Yeah, reckon it's really from Wrigley Field.
15: It's in a bottle. It's got the label. It meant a lot, and I appreciate that.
12: They got the authenticity stamped on it, but what people listening may not understand, it's a little vial of it. It said Wrigley Field Diamond Dust. When they changed the it's crushed brick, that's what it is, and they put it around the infield, and when they change that out every year, they bottle it and sell it.
15: Yep.
12: So. You got a piece of Wrigley, so to speak.
15: It's in my attic. I found it yesterday. I did some homework last night, and I had it with me. So.
12: Did you really?
15: Yeah, I checked it out. Yeah.
12: Those early Little League days at Letcher, man, it was competitive.
15: It really was. And you were there, and you know what it was, and it was very important to us at the time.
12: It was.
15: And it helped us all. But we wound up with a pretty good squad. We took some beatings early and then wound up with a pretty solid team.
12: Yeah.
15: My 12-year-old year.
12: I helped went back a year, and then I think the next year your dad asked me to help, and I helped him. I don't think Wid was coaching anymore after that year, but you know, Robert Holcomb was a coach.
15: Yep.
12: But the whole community, man, on game day, it was something else, wasn't it?
15: Yep. And Tim Ison was a coach with his son Timmy Ray playing a year or two in front of me. Good player.
12: Right, real good player.
15: Timmy Ray was a really good pitcher.
12: He was.
15: And then I think we had three teams, and it might have stretched to four one year.
12: I don't guess we played out of league then, did we?
15: We played one game out of league that was more like a preseason game
12: and
15: against Whitesburg, and we competed well. I think they probably won. I don't even remember which team it was from Whitesburg, but they had a solid program at Whitesburg too, and they proved that every year in Little League All-Stars when they beat us.
12: Yeah, they were established.
15: Yeah, they were.
12: And for a long, long time.
15: Mm-hmm. Yeah, with a lot of athletes.
12: Oh, gosh.
15: A lot of big, strong kids.
12: Yeah, and that grows. Mm-hmm. That feeds right back, you know, older brothers teaching little brothers.
15: That's right.
12: But I can remember the Letcher Little League trying to get dugouts built. I mean,
15: yeah.
12: Remember Dave Sizemore was the president of the league, I think.
15: Mm-hmm.
12: And he was really instrumental in getting a lot of stuff rolling for us.
15: Yeah, and he had
12: a lot of money. I remember we had a fundraiser when you was in Little League, and one of them was a Dunkin' booth. We had a day where the whole league just come in and enjoyed and spent money, but they had that Dunkin' booth, and your dad and I were going to be the guys on the bench, you know, that they were throwing at. And I'll say this, they pumped water out of the river the night before, and it was ice cold. But all of the Little Leaguers that day threw the ball better than they'd ever thrown it in their life.
15: That's right.
12: Me and Dickie stayed in the water.
15: Yep. Yeah, those days are pretty fun to reflect back on. They were very exciting for a young person at that time to have that community and
12: right.
15: that leadership, to see you guys humbling yourselves and going into water to raise some money for some kids and putting in work and time as volunteers. And that's pretty important.
12: A lot of kin. The guy we called Hoggy. What's mm-hmm. his name?
15: Yeah, that's my cousin. Hoggy is the dad, which is my papa Bill's brother, and then you had Pig Eye, and then Lonnie. Those guys are all brothers, and Deeb. Yeah,
12: but I can remember what's Hoggy's actual name. Can't come up with it right now, but he told me one day he had like 17
15: yeah,
12: grandchildren.
15: That's right. So we had two or three on our team with Brad, Jeremy, and Gary. Yeah, so we had three of his grandchildren on that Braves team.
12: Yeah, that was it was really good times. They got a little makeshift batting cage put in up there. And being in on the growth, that was a really good time for me. I was in my late 20s.
15: Yeah.
12: And I love baseball. And, of course, I live right there at Isom over the car wash. And I could hear the crowd, sure, from where I live. But that was really, really good times.
15: Yep. For me, too.
12: I think we've done it pretty good. Mm-hmm. I know I see the grown men today come up to me and tell me how much they enjoyed what went on in that period. So your little league, and then, of course, you go on to senior division, but the little league was really good. We had a shot at the All-Stars, competed pretty well, but it got away from us at the end, but can you remember the excitement leading up to that All-Star game?
15: Yeah, a lot of practices, a lot of fun stuff. We thought we was real cool. You know, you're an All-Star and all that, and we're going over here to play. And Whitesburg's loaded up and beat us last year and then competed and lost.
12: We got out early.
15: Yeah.
12: Bebop hits a grand slam first inning.
15: Uh-huh.
12: But after those practices, I remember the trips to Holcomb's Dairy Bar to get the banana splits.
15: But for sure.
12: That's going to run us out of time here on the first segment of Shooting the Bull. Don't go away. We'll be back with Mr. Willie Adams for segment two. 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
12: Welcome back to second episode with Mr. Willie Adams today on Shooting the Bull. Willie, we ended the first segment talking about the days in the Letcher Little League, early 90s. I still have the team bought me a little trophy glove, and your dad took a baseball and had all you kids on the team sign it. I think we were 17-0 that year. It still sits on my dresser. I look at it every morning when I wake. Really, really good year. I think it was 90. I got to tell a story before we go. Of course, we're close. You know, I eat supper at y'all's house two or three times a week back then. And we're playing a game, and I believe it was the team Robert Holcomb was coaching. And boy, they was geared up to knock us off. And they had us on the ropes pretty good, man. It was always real competitive. But anyway, this particular game, they've scored some runs and got the bases loaded and maybe nobody out. And you're pitching. You're not very big, but you're out there battling, and it was time to go to the mound and try to help the pitcher. And, of course, Dickie was the head coach, and I was assistant, and we played good cop, bad cop a lot. And he looks at me, and he says, go out there and to put it mildly, kick Willie in the pants a little bit and get him toughened up and get out of this inning. I said, you're the head coach. And he looks at me and he points down the right field line of the fence, and your mom, the whole crowd was on you because they was wanting to get us, and you had tears in your eyes and tore up. And Dickie pointed down there at Diane. He said, you see that woman standing down there? And I said, yeah. He goes, if you think anything of me at all, you'll go out there. He said, but God, I got to go home with that woman tonight and sleep with her tonight. And he said, if you think anything of me at all, you'll go do this. You'll take this task off me. So I did. I come to the mound and not very harsh. I just calmed you down a little bit and give you a little confidence. You bowed your neck and got out of it, you know. But somebody had to go, and that comes, you know, that's a coach's job. But you got at it. But I'll always remember that, because when I looked down at Diane, boy, they was smoke coming out of her ears. That was her baby. Everybody in the park was hollering at and having a good time scoring runs off of. But that's some of the good stuff. That's stuff you don't ever forget, isn't it?
15: Oh, for sure, Bull. Yeah, for sure.
12: It really is. That was good times. And I think when we went to senior division, you guys, we merged with Whitesburg.
15: That's correct.
12: And we didn't have a senior division field at the two Letcher Little League fields. They were for Little League only, the Dimensions.
15: Yep.
12: So we played where MCHC and Food City is now, wasn't it?
15: Industrial Park's what we called it. Yep.
12: It was.
15: It was a future industrial park, so we just borrowed it for some ball fields before the developers came in and made the stuff that's there today.
12: Yeah, there were two fields.
15: Mm-hmm.
12: A lot of times you'd hear time, the other field knock a ball or throw a ball over in another field, but those were good days too.
15: For sure. Most all our Southeast Kentucky fields look the same. You got a backstop against a backstop and a foul ball traveling across. So, yeah, we makeshift built that one and set some poles. And even in when that place developed further, they moved us around a little bit more, and my high school field we kind of built it too, so a lot of community members pitching in and volunteering with supplies, materials, and time to make places for kids to play, and that's what we grew up with.
12: You did. As you said, most ball fields look the same, and either left or right field is usually 900 feet.
15: Right.
12: You know.
15: And there's some roof bolts with some orange safety fence. That's just what it is.
12: And the greatest argument in the world is, did it go over the string?
15: That's right.
12: It didn't go over. Right. Yeah, it did.
15: That's right.
12: Oh, but those were good days. Your cousin Justin played on that team, and you and I have laughed through the years. He made one of the finest defensive plays I've ever seen from any level. He's playing third, and it was a dribbler, and he comes in, bare hands it, and just throws a seed to first and gets a runner by a step. It was just phenomenal.
15: Yeah, we had a lot of good times. Steve Robinson made a couple plays like that too, if you remember that. He made a couple brilliant plays, and there's a lot of important stuff that happened out there, and some big home runs,
12: right.
15: Some brilliant defense, some great pitching, you know, just
12: I can
15: stuff.
12: Remember a particular game, bases loaded, and I think you had two strikes. You're at bat, and I give you the bunt. And the end result was a grand slam, two-strike bunt. They got to throwing it around, so what happened, and you circled the whole base. That was we celebrated that one pretty good.
15: Yeah, and learn how to bunt is a skill that tiny people have to figure out if they're going to compete. So I honed that skill pretty good because I wasn't hardly strong enough to swing the bat against high-level competition. But I could usually bunt a really good pitcher, and that's a good thing to be able to compete when your body may not be developed to a place where others are at the time.
12: Sure.
15: So I had to kind of make some adjustments and learn some skills along the way. They're not your typical, but they served me really well. I never felt overmatched as a high schooler because I knew I could get a bunt down.
12: You had the fundamentals.
15: Yeah.
12: And that's what baseball is. People don't understand that. They think of a 500-foot home run, but it's just one home run if you can't make contact regular. But, you know, and senior division's an awkward time for kids coming out of Little League because the bases are 30 feet longer.
15: Yep.
12: The throws are a lot longer. And, you know, of course, you're competing against kids that are 15. instead of 12.
15: That are starting on the high school team.
12: Yes. Yes.
15: Some of those guys are. They were.
12: And you know, you have to have a happy medium there where you grow and enjoy. But you also have to learn things that you didn't have to before. And like you said, you learn the bunt. You learn the depth you play when it's a double play, how to run the bases. And that helped you in high school.
15: For sure. For sure.
12: Help me, the guy that caught, Shiloh?
15: Campbell, yep.
12: Shiloh Campbell.
15: Yeah, yeah.
12: You know, I enjoyed coaching him. He reminds you of a young pony that you just let out in the pasture, you know. He was all over the place. But, man, he worked at it and got pretty good.
15: And he was like that all through high school, too. I mean, he's just a good athlete and a good dude, good teammate.
12: Yeah, that was a lot of fun. Who were some of the other teammates you can recall right now?
15: Well, Michael Wright, I kind of left his name out of that Little League team. Bobby, the late, great Bobby Jones. Jason Gents, no longer with us. Brad Spears. Russell Banks. Chris Combs. Michael Sloan. Gary Adams on the Little League team. I probably can't lay – it seemed like we changed lineups every year of senior league, but now the group of 12-year-olds, we pretty solid group there.
12: Yeah.
15: And then
12: Russell had a brother, right?
15: Yeah, Ryan. That's Ryan.
12: He was like you. He was a little brother, but boy, tough as nails, wasn't he?
15: Really, really tough individual. Yeah, he's a tough dude. I pass him all the time. He works on HVAC stuff around here.
12: Does he?
15: Yeah, he's always working. Ryan's a tough dude. But, yeah, we had a lot of good teammates in and out of those leagues.
12: Boy, we did. Mm-hmm. Old Bump. Most of our games.
15: Sure did. Yeah. You spoke of heroes. He's definitely one.
12: Oh.
15: Yeah.
12: Telling the listeners, Willie and I had a real laugh one day. It was raining, and we was trying to figure out if we were going to play or not, and we heard an announcement on this radio station. And it's talking about the Little League game, and I even forget what they said, but they said, with any other inquiries, call Bumper.
15: That's right.
12: All they said, buddy.
15: Yeah, the games will be played today per Bumper. Yeah, so not George David Adams, Bumper.
12: That's who
15: everybody knew.
12: That's who everybody knew.
15: Yeah.
12: It really was. It's good times. Of course, before we move on to high school, I've got to mention the race that was held one day during senior division practice.
15: I don't know what you're talking about.
12: You don't, you're gonna play dumb on this, huh?
15: Sure.
12: Well, I got to tell it. It's Willie. We talking about base running, and you got to remember he's barely 12-year-old, I guess, and I'm a grown man, 27, 28-year-old, and of course I knew the sprint I could use. I wasn't going to go long distance, and one day I challenged him to a race and practice, and we laid our gloves down and raced into the outfield line, and it was about 35 yards. So I got to jump on him and had to stride, and I held on for the win, and we had a lot of fun out of that. He called me, I called him Speedy for a while, but that's all just great memories.
15: For sure.
12: Yeah.
15: Yeah.
12: So you had transferred from Letcher to Whitesburg.
15: Yeah, I finished the sixth grade at Letcher and played a little middle school basketball, and you're in Little League and senior league times there, and transferred to Whitesburg in seventh grade to pursue different opportunities, and and football was one of them. And then I believe better future outlook for sports and academics from some of the booster journeys that my dad and mom had been on of trying to raise funds and trying to find programs and get traction at Letcher. I think they saw a different path for me, and it was a really tough one for me. You're going to school with your friends and don't know anybody at Whitesburg except for a couple guys that you played a little ball with here and there, and transitioning from one to the other, and then picking up a new sport in football as the smallest dude around, that was a challenge too. So I got beat up a lot. I tried to learn a new sport, and it was challenging, but I had some really good teammates there too, with Brandon Pennington and Charlie Wright and Andy Morrell and Matthew Smith and
12: who went
15: Scotty
12: on to
15: Reed,
12: build a really good high school football team.
15: The guys that I played with in seventh grade and the guys I played against in seventh grade made – I don't know if it's the best run in Whitesburg high school history, but
12: It was a good one.
15: I'd hate to see a better one. Those guys were studs and great teammates, and they didn't beat me up too bad. But in general, I didn't do a whole lot of football playing. I did a lot of football practicing and wound up beat up a little bit going into basketball season. I did not like that. Right. Had some injuries going into my seventh grade year, and I was really into basketball at that time and decided not to pursue football anymore due to some of those facts. Plus, I was still very, very small in comparison to my teammates, and it wasn't a whole lot of success for me in anything besides challenging myself to do something very difficult as a small young man and trying to figure out some new friends, new school, new sport, and my dad forcing me to do that or me agreeing to do that, however that went.
12: Highly encouraged.
15: That's a skill too. Doing new challenging stuff is a skill, and without having people push you, your normal human nature is not going to lead you down that path. It's going to keep you on the path of least resistance, and you're going to cower away from some of those things. And I still do that to this day in many challenging subjects. But I also take on a lot of challenges, and some of that was built early in life.
12: Right. Well, you know, me and your dad has talked a whole lot through the years about a lot of subjects, and his family being one of the top ones as well as mine. But you learned that year of football that a busted nose is not going to kill you.
15: That's right.
12: And that's hard. It's hard to step in there and do that. But just practicing, being around the culture, I think it probably helped you on the basketball floor too. It made you a little more aggressive. And that's hard when you're one of the smallest kids out there. Sure. I understand that totally. Yep. I played with the eighth grade when I was in the fourth grade, and it was probably a mistake what it done to my body. But, I can remember coming watching you play football, and you bit the bullet and gutted it out and went into basketball, and, of course, at Whitesburg. Can you remember who was the football coach at Whitesburg when you was playing?
15: Yeah, William Wright.
12: Was he?
15: William was coaching.
12: Yeah, that's right.
15: He's a brilliant man and a very tough dude, tough competitor, and very, very good influence on me, for sure.
12: Sure. He coached football like your dad did basketball.
15: He was
12: advanced. And
15: that's right.
12: And was not only in just playing, he was teaching it and developing you.
15: Yep, that's right.
12: Yeah. Mm-hmm. Yeah, we look back and we grow in the valley, don't we, in the tough times.
15: For sure.
12: It can't always be the mountaintop.
15: That's right.
12: Yeah. So I remember the switch you went through going to Whitesburg. Socially, it's tough.
15: It is, and some of my best friends now are Whitesburg teammates, classmates, and people I spent most time growing up with, and it wasn't easy. I wasn't welcome with open arms coming to Whitesburg. I came in, took somebody's spot on a basketball court. Yeah, that's right. New kid. And it was not simple and easy, but that's part of it. And worked through it and made great friends and lifelong relationships with a lot of people.
12: Right. That's going to run us out of time here on our second segment. But don't go away. We'll be right back with the third and final segment with Willie Adams here on Shooting the Bull. On 103.9 The Bulldog, your Letcher County sports leader.
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12: Hello and welcome back to Shooting the Bull. We're in the third segment with Mr. Willie Adams today. Willie, when we ran out of string on the second segment, we were talking about your transition from one school to another, of course, Letcher to Whitesburg. And as I told you, I've seen kids from Cumberland River go from Miola to Cumberland. And it's a very common tale. You meet new friend, make new friends, and keep some old friends, and it's part of a growth cycle, isn't it?
15: Sure, it is. It is, and it's. Yeah.
12: So you hit high school wide open. You ready to go? I imagine you were on the I call it B team. I've been corrected. It's the junior varsity now.
15: Cut what you want to. We had a freshman team and a junior varsity.
12: Oh, you did?
15: Yeah, we
12: okay.
15: had a freshman team, and we were Josh Baker, Thomas Gilbert, John Patton, me, Shane, Scotty. I might be leaving some.
12: Shane Barker.
15: Yeah, Shane Barker. That's right. Scotty Reed, Josh Baker, guy named Jeremy Collins who didn't play after that. But our team was really good. We brought Cowan and Whitesburg together and. Added some pieces and was I think we were 19-2. It might have been 19-1, and we started a rivalry with Perry Central. That was Napier at the time, actually. So
12: yeah.
15: So we played against Diltz and Napier and some of those guys before Perry was formed. But 19-1 or 2, and both of those losses, I believe, as freshmen were to MC Napier, who had a real strong class.
12: Always did.
15: Yeah, had a strong class that was right with our class, but also a member of and a contributor to the. Junior varsity team had Billy Stamper, Andrew Muriel, Charlie Wright, Mickey McDougal, William Kraft, Forrest Brock, and those guys with our freshmen, we destroyed people.
12: Yeah.
15: And really did
12: had
15: well.
12: A lot of success.
15: Had a lot of success, and a lot of us played on the varsity and contributed on the varsity that was not a very accomplished team. But did upset a really strong Neon team that Jason Hogg was on. Yeah. Sorry, Jason.
12: For life.
15: Yeah, bless your heart. That was a really big, tough group of Neon. And then Neon paid my team back a little later on. But so it's a big story, but it works out fine.
12: That's the story of this county.
15: That's right. Neon's tough team going to compete in the region, and Whitesburg knocks them off my freshman year. And then, as I'm a junior, and those same guys I was talking about were sophomores, when they were seniors, Neon knocked us off when we were a very strong team as my junior year.
12: Well, back in those days, the district tournament was all in county.
15: Yeah.
12: Can you remember the fever and the pitch of those district tournaments? It was it's hard to match. You don't see that a lot like it was then because you had the varsity district tournament played out in one weekend. It wasn't spaced out like it is now. And you also had the JV B team / tournament was played, and then they had the cheerleading competition.
15: Yep.
12: So wherever it was held that weekend, boy, it was the fire marshal wasn't around much then. It was packed out, wasn't it?
15: Yes, for sure. And it was a fight. There was a basketball game. You could cloak it as that, but it was mostly a fight. If you weren't playing physical basketball, you got beat early and you just went on home.
12: And got beat bad.
15: That's right. And got embarrassed, and you had to wear that for a while.
12: You're right.
15: Gave you something to work on for the summer.
12: Who was your freshman coach?
15: Dad and a man named John Wesney. He was just kind of in here from Ohio. He was a real good guy. Must have played some ball. Took some interest. A young fella, and he jumped in and coached the freshman. So right. Eddie Whitaker was the head coach. Dad was his assistant, and Dad and Eddie were there all the time. But they turned the reins over on the freshman to John Wesney.
12: Yeah,
15: and he was a really good dude. Not heard much of him since, but he's a great freshman coach.
12: Right. I don't remember him as much, but I can remember your dad and Eddie Whitaker. Boy, they worked together really, really well.
15: Yeah, and you talked about you and Dad, good cop and bad cop, and I don't know how Dad always wound up bad cop, but it's just what it was. And Coach Whitaker played some bad cop days too, but their strategies were pretty strong overall.
12: Sure.
15: And wound up developing some good young men and some strong characters that were willing to work hard, and there's a lot of successful people in the community that were part of those teams, and you got to watch it, young kids. If you think your Dr. Cook or Dr. Hatton is just a doctor,
12: sure,
15: throw him a basketball and see what he can do with it.
12: Yeah, it wasn't just
15: Dr. Barker will mess you up. Sure. You got to watch it.
12: Right.
15: These guys are tough.
12: Yeah, and I agree with you. You can't be a knucklehead all day and walk out on basketball court and all of a sudden be what you need to be.
15: That's right.
12: It will catch you.
15: Yeah.
12: But I can remember coming to games when those two were coaching, and Eddie would get up and call a timeout, and I would look, and Dickie would literally be squatted down or on his knees, and the huddle would form around him, and he would have the old dry erase board. Or back then, I guess you had some magnets. It was, you know, players. But
15: sure.
12: Dickie would be on the floor diagramming.
15: Mm-hmm.
12: And then I was sitting in the bleachers from afar and watched this. And when the huddle broke, then Eddie and Dickie would really have a conversation.
15: Mm-hmm.
12: And even when Eddie would get up to call the timeout, him and Dickie would be talking.
15: Yeah.
12: So they were on the same page is what I'm trying to say.
15: Sure.
12: And through those next two or three years, man, they built a really good basketball team.
15: Yeah, we went from pretty insignificant as a varsity

0: County team in the first round, and I got a tough defensive assignment on their best player, and fortunate enough to keep him in check with my teammates and give us a shot, and we won that game basically through defensive will,
1: right,
0: and toughness, and that's what we kept doing over and over. And for the rest of that year and the next two, we had a lot of tough practices, a lot of tough defensive rebounding drills, and skill building things that I carry today with me as an assistant or as a volunteer basketball coach when I do help out. And those things to me are very important, because we didn't have any 20-point scorers on any of the teams I played on. None.
1: Right.
0: And we all averaged 6 to 15, and we all shared the ball, and we all did very tough things over and over, much like your successful Cumberland teams.
1: Yeah. Well, you know, basketball hasn't changed as far as those beliefs and fundamentals you're talking about. If you give a team a challenge shot, and I'm not talking about, you don't have to block it, but challenge it, not an open look, and limit them to one shot, you'll have a chance to win the basketball game if you rebound their missed shots.
0: Yep.
1: But as we saw last night, I'm telling today that when this show's recorded, the Cats got wore out on the boards down the stretch, and that was the difference in the game.
0: Sure. Yep.
1: And it's still true today. You can shoot three-pointers, and it's great, but there's nights it just don't go in. And you got to be able to rebound. And that don't just happen. What you said, you got to get in the gym and go through some really tough drills and scrimmages to learn that skill, don't you?
0: Yeah, and you'll hear people say this, and in a lot of teams it's true. But I know in the teams I played on, it was true. The games are easy. If you want to see what's tough, come to practice.
1: Well, most really good teams, the players, I've heard them say that the game's the easiest part of it all.
0: Yep, it is.
1: It's easier than the practice.
0: Yep, for sure.
1: Which produces good teams.
0: Yep.
1: You all, so you springboarded the first round of winning a game, and probably hadn't been done there in a few years.
0: Yeah.
1: To win a regional game.
0: Sure.
1: Where was that at? Do you remember?
0: I think it was at Knott County Bull, but mm-hmm. I'm not 100% sure.
1: Right. So that led you guys just kept building, and you all made it. You was a regional runner up. You had a shot at up there, didn't you?
0: Yeah, we did. And I brought a visual aid, which is not that handy for the radio, but I brought a few pictures I found, and I'll just hand them to you while I'm talking about it. But that place that was at Perry Central, and it was their second year as a school, and I don't know what the capacity is, but it was beyond capacity.
1: It's packed. I'm looking at these
0: pictures. Those upper rails, Bull, you never seen anything like that since, or I've not. And there's a lot of people in there. We played Leslie in the first round, Wolf, a very tough Wolf County team in the second round. We got beat up a little bit, but we grinded that out. And then Knott County had Perry on the ropes in the other side of the bracket, and Bill Sumner, their best player, he hit a big three with 5 seconds left, and they beat Knott and wound up in the finals with us. We wound up down the stretch in that game pretty late, really close, give and take, nip and tuck. And Josh,
1: it went to the wire.
0: Yeah, Josh Baker wound up with the ball late, and it tied, and I wound up with the ball late, and it tied, and we did not get a basket out of that, and then we went into overtime and lost. Unfortunately, or fortunately, depending on how you want to write the story, you know.
1: It was a good run, Willie. And
0: yeah.
1: Having a shot at it is all you can ask for.
0: Sure.
1: Sometimes it goes your way, sometimes it doesn't. I brought my nephew, Eddie. We came and watched the semifinals and finals. Of course, a trip to Cliff Hagins was involved.
0: Sure.
1: That was a win-win. But I can remember those games those pictures you just showed me. I love it because they were standing room only. I mean, there wasn't really much standing room.
0: That's right.
1: But I remember getting in there early and walling out a spot to watch it.
0: For sure.
1: Boy, it was exciting times. I lost the regional finals my senior year.
0: Yep.
1: It's like you were saying about to Mr. Hogger a while ago. That stays with you for life, doesn't
0: it? Sure,
1: The what-ifs.
0: That's right.
1: What-ifs to go to Rupp.
0: Yep.
1: But very successful. I mean, you've had a really good sports experience in your life, haven't you?
0: Sure, I have. And I attribute it to good leadership and great teammates.

0: some of the toughest dudes I know, my teammates.
1: Sure. 80% of my friends today I met through sports.
0: Sure.
1: And some of them were guys that I tried to take their head off and tried to take my head off.
0: Yep.
1: Competed so hard, and then in life you meet them.
0: Yeah.
1: And you find out we're all just mountain boys.
0: Yep, that's right.
1: We just wore different colors. Yep. Let me ask you this, and then we just got a couple minutes, and I want you to shout out to whoever you want. What if Letcher Central had existed when you were going to high school?
0: Good question. Who knows? It'd been probably
1: good, wouldn't it?
0: Probably more competitive practices, even at the level we were at. But there'd been more talent to push each other.
1: Right.
0: For sure. If you look at the Letcher roster and the Neon roster, yes, through those times, there's a lot of big, talented individuals.
1: I look back at my days and think the same thing, because it was talked about for years.
0: Sure.
1: To the extent where I never thought it'd ever happen.
0: Yep.
1: And then it did, and they've just had a great thing going, and still do. They're producing and doing good. The facilities are immaculate.
0: Sure.
1: These kids are very fortunate. Very happy for them. Yeah. A couple of minutes to go, Willie. It's flew by. Who would you like to shout out to?
0: My family, my wife, Beth, and Molly, my daughter, and my daughter, Emma, who's at UK right now. Mom, Dad, Uncle David, Uncle Bump, right. And you.
1: Oh, well. Thank you.
0: Thank you for all the volunteer hours you put into me and building me what I am.
1: We've experienced a lot of levels. Like I said, when I first met you, you were probably 6 years old. Now you're a grown man and so successful, and I'm proud of you. And tickled to death you came on the show. May have to do a repeat. Like I say, we're down to Jamie's signal me. We got 1 minute. Anything else you'd like to add?
0: No, I just appreciate what you do for the community and what this radio station does for the community, because I get to hear my nieces and my daughters play games that I wouldn't have been able to hear if I wasn't in person. So it's an important service, and I'm happy to help whatever little piece I can here.
1: Well, you know, you've sort of stepped into the shoes that I was in 30 years ago. You got little young people that you very fond of that are playing sports.
0: Yep.
1: And I hope you continue to enjoy it. Sports is a great thing, but we got to keep it where it belongs. Stay in your lane, bro. But it's a great thing. And that's why this show is. We're talking about what was and yesterday. And I guess it's going to wrap us up here on today's segment with Mr. Willie Adams in studio on Shooting the Bull. I want to thank Jamie Trent, our engineer, for helping walk me through all this. Thank Kevin Day for his ideal to do this and allowing me the opportunity. But most of all, I want to thank the good Lord for the blessings he's given me through sports and the people, and allow me to be here in this place and time and do this. 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
1: ABC News, I'm Wayne Cabot. President Trump just said on Air Force One that the end of the now six-month Iran war is imminent. Oil is down 4%. Iran says the Strait of Hormuz will not return to the way it was before the war. Israel is reiterating it will not withdraw from Gaza until Hamas disarms, throwing cold water on a White House deal. An area the size of San Antonio has burned already in eastern Washington state. Wildfires out of control, 60,000 people out of their homes. ABC's Alex Stone in Spokane.
2: Firefighters say conditions are explosive. On Saturday, a rare, particularly dangerous situation red flag warning from the National Weather Service. Thousands of residents, many without electricity, ordered to evacuate.
1: Police have no motive yet in a mass shooting yesterday at In-N-Out Burger that just opened in Twin Falls, Idaho. Three people died, including the shooter. This is ABC News. The biggest movie this weekend came this close to scoring the biggest opening box office ever.
3: Spider-Man has to do the hard thing, even if it breaks Peter Parker's heart.
4: Spider-Man Brand New Day made box office history in its first weekend in theaters. The Sony-released superhero movie became the second biggest North American opening ever, with $355 million in ticket sales, say studio estimates Sunday. Spidey made $572 million internationally.
5: Help me go home.
4: Christopher Nolan's The Odyssey slid to second in its third weekend in theaters with 51 million. Toy Story 5 was third with 6.3 million. Minions and Monsters fourth. Moana fifth.
1: ABC's Chuck Sievertson in Ohio.
6: I have never abused our daughter.
1: Representative Max Miller responding to Ohio Senator Bernie Moreno, his former father-in-law, who says that Miller is violent, mentally unfit, and should resign from Congress now. Miller says that his ex is exaggerating to maintain child custody. I'm Wayne Cabot, ABC News.
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10: Lows level off around 67 with fog and spots tonight under partly cloudy skies with a slight chance of thunderstorms. Mainly cloudy with fog and spots early tomorrow, chance of thunderstorms. Highs around 81. Slight chance of thunderstorms tomorrow night. Lows level off around 65. Mainly cloudy skies expected. That's your TVS Cable Bulldog Mountain Forecast. I'm meteorologist Paul Trombley. Currently 77.

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0: 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Sugar Ray coming up in a little bit, and one from Carly Rae Jepsen would be next.
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0: Lows have a low around 67 with fog in spots tonight under partly cloudy skies with a slight chance of thunderstorms. Mainly cloudy with fog in spots early tomorrow, chance of thunderstorms. Highs around 81. Slight chance of thunderstorms tomorrow night. Lows have a low around 65. Mainly cloudy skies expected. That's your TVS Cable Bulldog Mountain Forecast. I'm meteorologist Paul Trombley. Currently 74.

0: Great 80s stuff right there from the Human League. And I am Chaz Mixon, going to put together another nice long set, and we'll get that going next.
1: Someone had a birthday.
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1: ABC News, I'm Wayne Cabot. President Trump is again saying a deal with Iran is imminent, saying negotiations between the parties will happen tomorrow, but didn't say with whom. He confirms he called off a weekend attack at the request of Gulf allies. In Jordan, ABC's Matt Rivers.
2: Iranian media said the foreign minister had warned regional countries of harsh retaliation should the U.S. follow through on its threat to target Iranian energy facilities. After state-run oil facilities were targeted in a drone attack earlier this week, the renewed Iranian threat sparked Saudi Arabia's leadership to publicly urge the White House to de-escalate.
1: The latest call for the resignation of Ohio Congressman Max Miller on allegations he physically abused his ex-wife come from his former father-in-law, Ohio Senator Bernie Moreno. Miller denies the allegations and says he's staying in. Pacific Northwest wildfires have 60,000 people out of their homes around Spokane. It's not getting better, but it's not getting worse. This is ABC News. Wildfires fueled by extreme heat have spread across Europe into Greece, where two firefighting helicopters collided midair today near Athens, killing two crew members. U.S. federal agencies are working on an AI guardrail after two systems went rogue and carried out cyber attacks. Kill switch legislation would give the government authority to order AI firms to shut down or slow down models deemed too dangerous. Helen Toner is a former member of the OpenAI board.
3: It seems pretty reasonable to want to be able to shut down an AI system if it's doing things we don't want to. Can we already do that? And if not, how do we get there?
1: Mike Lindell facing a legal challenge over pillows he gives away while campaigning for Minnesota governor. A citizen who saw him hand out pillows complained they have a monetary value, $34.95. A judge says it appears he is violating state campaign laws. The pillows have campaign literature tucked inside. Lindell says he follows all guidelines to the T. I'm Wayne Cabot, ABC News.
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8: Partly cloudy with fog tonight with a slight chance for showers. Lows around 65. Cloudy skies with a few peaks of sun with fog early tomorrow. Chance of thunderstorms. Highs level off around 81. Slight chance for storms with fog tomorrow night. Lows level off around 65. That's your TVS Cable Bulldog Mountain Forecast. I'm meteorologist Paul Trombley. Right now, it's 70 degrees.

Oh, yeah, you want to sing along with that one every time, right? Rick Astley and I am Chaz Mixon, Miley Cyrus and Fleetwood Mac. They're on the way in a little bit as we are nonstop right now with the Backstreet Boys.

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0: I want you back. There goes NSYNC, and I am Chaz Mixon. Love to hear from you. Radio Chaz is my Facebook page. We serve up Michael Jackson next.
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10: Partly cloudy with fog tonight with a slight chance for showers. Lows around 65. Cloudy skies with a few peaks of sun with fog early tomorrow. Chance of thunderstorms. Highs level off around 81. Slight chance for storms with fog tomorrow night. Lows level off around 65. That's your TVS Cable Bulldog Mountain Forecast. I'm meteorologist Paul Trombley. Right now, it's 70 degrees.

0: Olivia. Yes, Olivia Dean right there, and I'm Chaz Mixon. Got some Bruno and a whole bunch more to play for you coming right up.
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1: ABC News, I'm Wayne Cabot. President Trump says tonight he held off on ordering new strikes against Iran at the urging of Gulf allies Qatar, Saudi Arabia, and the United Arab Emirates. He called off what he said would have been the biggest attack since World War II, in favor of giving diplomacy more time to play out, again saying that a deal is imminent to end the war. Russia's version of Amazon has been hit by Ukrainian drones, attacking a warehouse and more than a dozen locations in the last couple of weeks. Ukraine wants the Russians to feel the consequences of Putin's war. Flames have scorched entire neighborhoods around Spokane from uncontrolled wildfires. Congressman Michael Baumgartner.
2: Doesn't look like the weather's getting a lot better for the next week to 10 days. It's still going to be dry, so we need to continue to have people be alert.
1: Pacific Gas and Electric may have to cut power in parts of Central California and the Sierra Nevada. Two crew members died in Greece in the collision of firefighting choppers there. This is ABC News. Former longtime Texas House Republican Congresswoman Kay Granger has died at 83, according to House Speaker Mike Johnson. An Ohio congressman is refusing demands to quit. The demand's coming from an Ohio senator, his former father-in-law.
3: Ohio Republican Max Miller, facing mounting pressure to drop his congressional reelection campaign, is fiercely defending himself from domestic abuse allegations in a bitter custody battle with his ex-wife, Emily Moreno, the daughter of Republican senator from Ohio, Bernie Moreno. In police reports obtained by ABC News, Miller's ex-wife accused him of throwing her against the wall, holding a gun to her head, and scalding her with hot water.
4: My former wife is engaging in a pattern of reporting incredible serious and destructive allegations with absolutely no evidence.
3: Miller denies all allegations.
1: ABC's Alex Perche in Washington. Threat of dangerous flooding along the Northeast tomorrow on the I-95 corridor. Wayne Cabot, ABC News.
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8: Lows level off around 65 with fog overnight under partly cloudy skies. Chance of thunderstorms with fog in spots early Monday. Highs level off around 81. Cloudy skies with a few peaks of sun. Lows dip down to about 65 with fog in spots Monday night. Slight chance for storms. That's your TVS Cable Bulldog Mountain Forecast. I'm meteorologist Paul Frombly. Right now, 70.

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0: Portugal the Man, and I am Chaz Mixon. Going to wrap things up here with the home stretch. 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

0: 039 The Bulldog. I'm Greg Bull Creech, and until next time, keep the memories alive, keep cheering for our hometown teams, and always keep shooting the bull.
1: Lows level off around 65 with fog overnight under partly cloudy skies. Chance of thunderstorms with fog in spots early Monday. Highs level off around 81. Cloudy skies with a few peaks of sun. Lows dip down to about 65 with fog in spots Monday night. Slight chance for storms. That's your TVS Cable Bulldog Mountain Forecast. I'm meteorologist Paul Frombly. Right now, 70.

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0: Got the Jets going for you, and Chaz Mixon right here hanging out for a little while longer, but I'm going to get out of here. You enjoy the upcoming work week and what's left of the weekend. We'll do it next weekend.
1: Someone had a birthday.
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1: ABC News, I'm Wayne Cabot. A promise that help is on the way to the people around Spokane with 600 structures burned to the ground and 60,000 people out of their homes.
2: This is an unprecedented catastrophe for the Spokane area, but I think we're going to see unprecedented collaboration in responding to this fire.
1: Congressman Michael Baumgardner, police are asking the public to stop flying drones over the fire zone because it's forcing them to ground some firefighting aircraft. They think wind caused a freight train to blow over in southwestern New Mexico, derailing and crumpling 50 cars. Oil prices drop on the prospect of a pause, President Trump saying Gulf allies asked him to back off on attacking Iran. Flight delays and cancellations in the Northeast. Storms can bring sudden flooding on the I-95 corridor on Monday. Max Miller says he won't resign Congress, denying abusing his family as claimed by Senator Bernie Moreno, his ex-father-in-law. This is ABC News.
3: I woke up to getting a phone call hearing that my dad was shot.
1: That call from authorities responding to a mass shooting at an In-N-Out Burger in Twin Falls, Idaho, where Michael Dudley's father was charging his Tesla in the last hours of his taxi shift.
3: He was conscious up until they tried to stand him up and get him out of the car.
1: He's in the hospital now. Two others died before the gunman took his own life. Motive not known. That In-N-Out restaurant just opened last week. And by the way, police say someone who has the same name as the shooter is being harassed on Facebook. Ariana Grande stepping away from the public eye as talk intensifies about her health and her appearance. She intends to step away after her summer tour. President Trump played in the Bedminster Golf Club Championship and shot a 70 to win the tournament, saying he's honored given the fact that unlike the rest of the field, I'm given very little time to practice. I'm Wayne Cabot, ABC News.
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8: Lows level off around 65 with fog overnight under partly cloudy skies. Chance of thunderstorms with fog in spots early Monday. Highs level off around 81. Cloudy skies with a few peaks of sun. Lows dip down to about 65 with fog in spots Monday night. Slight chance for storms. That's your TVS Cable Bulldog Mountain Forecast. I'm meteorologist Paul Trombley. Right now, 70.

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1: Mwah. 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

0: Fee Wabel and The Tubes, One in a Million Girl, She's a Beauty. The video for that played all over MTV back in the day. Helped that song climb the charts for Fee and The Tubes. Lady Gaga's Poker Faced and Waterfalls from TLC. Daryl Hall and John Oates in Happier Times starting out that set with Maneater. Those two guys no longer communicating with each other. Killers and Cyndi Lauper are coming up in just a couple of minutes. Stay with me.
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0: Vogue, My Lovin', You're Never Gonna Get It. And right before that, Cyndi Lauper, Girls Just Want to Have Fun. Killers and Mr. Brightside started out that set of great music. That's what it's all about. Great music all day, every day, and lots more of it coming up, including a huge hit, solo hit for Tina Turner.
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3: Lows have a lot around 65 with fog overnight under partly cloudy skies. Chance of thunderstorms with fog in spots early Monday. Highs level off around 81. Cloudy skies with a few peaks of sun. Lows dip down to about 65 with fog in spots Monday night. Slight chance for storms. That's your TVS Cable Bulldog Mountain Forecast. I'm meteorologist Paul Frombly. Right now, 70.

0: Bruno Mars from the Romantic album, the latest release, and I Just Might. The Romantic tour continuing for Bruno, who will be back in the United States coming up later this summer. Bryan Adams is out on the road right now, just a little over a week into his next leg of the Roll with the Punches tour. Bryan Adams, Have You Ever Really Loved a Woman, right before Bruno Mars. Bryan doing his Roll with the Punches tour, and Pat Benatar opening up for Bryan Adams on this leg of the tour. Jackson Brown and Dua Lipa are coming up in just a couple of minutes.
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1: ABC News, I'm Wayne Cabot. Late on Sunday, the acting attorney general, Todd Blanche, formally rescinded plans to create President Trump's $1.776 billion fund to compensate allies. His order would also limit the Trump family immunity from tax audits. These were conditions of holdout Republicans in confirming his nomination. President Trump again saying a deal with Iran is imminent. Iran insisting the Strait of Hormuz will not return to the way it was. Investigators not confirming that Iran may be behind the cyber attacks on dozens of U.S. water plants over the past week, but say that the hacks have the hallmarks of being from Iran. Fires burning around Spokane are 0% contained, and says Senator Maria Cantwell.
2: We now know that there are thousands of Washingtonians in Spokane area that had to be evacuated. We know there are hundreds of homes that have been destroyed.
1: People have been flying drones into the fire zone, forcing them to ground planes. This is ABC News. Ohio Senator Bernie Moreno says his former son-in-law, Ohio Congressman Max Miller, should leave Congress and seek professional help. Miller says,
3: I categorically deny abusing my former wife.
1: In California, a push to end child marriage, a bill there setting a minimum age of 18 to wed with no exceptions. Courtney Stodden got married at 16 to a man 35 years older. They've since split, and she thinks that it's smart to set a minimum age.
4: I was a child, not, you know, a bride. I wish people knew that children cannot consent to marriage.
1: Late word from Cuba, another nationwide total system-wide power blackout. Wind may have caused a freight train to blow over in southwestern New Mexico, derailing and crumpling 50 cars up and down the train line. I'm Wayne Cabot, ABC News.
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7: Lows level off around 65 with fog overnight under partly cloudy skies. Chance of thunderstorms with fog in spots early Monday. Highs level off around 81. Cloudy skies with a few peaks of sun. Lows dip down to about 65 with fog in spots Monday night. Slight chance for storms. That's your TVS Cable Bulldog Mountain Forecast. I'm meteorologist Paul Frombly. Right now, 68.

Sonny Vangelis with Mickey starting up another hour of great music. That's what it's all about. Great music all day, every day. Hi, it's Joe with Miley Cyrus coming up. Aha, on the way with a huge video from the MTV era. We'll play the single. Here's The Fray, How to Save a Life.

0: flowers from Miley Cyrus, the Grammy winner, and a Grammy song that won those Grammys for her. Aha, Take On Me, right before Miley, who's working on putting the finishing touches on her 10th studio album. She says it'll have 10 songs, and she says this album is a love story, but love stories are never one-dimensional. They're always layered. She says it's a peaceful kind of love that has become a theme across my last three records. Miley Cyrus getting ready to put the finishing touches on the album. No idea as far as at this point when the album will be coming out, but we'll keep you posted. Men at Work and All for One are coming up.
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0: That's Gwen Stefani with Akon and The Sweet Escape. Also, All for One, I Swear. Down Under from Men at Work, taking us down under to the home country of Australia, kicking off that set of great music. On the way in just a minute, hang on for Tal Bachman and Post Malone coming up.
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3: Lows have a low around 65 with fog overnight under partly cloudy skies. Chance of thunderstorms with fog in spots early Monday. Highs level off around 81. Cloudy skies with a few peaks of sun. Lows dip down to about 65 with fog in spots Monday night. Slight chance for storms. That's your TVS Cable Bulldog Mountain Forecast. I'm meteorologist Paul Frombly. Right now, 68.

0: Stevie Dixon, Don Henley, and Leather and Lace. Also, Post Malone, Circles, and She's So High from Tal Bachman. All in that set. I've got Rachel Platten coming up for you in just a couple of minutes. Right now, let's take a look at today in history. Today is the third day. No, make that the second day. Sorry about that. Second day of August. Getting ahead of myself. Tomorrow will be August 3rd. Today, August 2nd, on the calendar, it was on this day in 1962, Bob Dylan made his name change official, dropping his legal name, Robert Zimmerman, in favor of Robert or Bob Dylan. It was on this day also in 1962, Aretha Franklin made her television debut singing Don't Cry Baby and Try a Little Tenderness on American Bandstand. The Eagles in 1975, One of These Nights, their song hits number one in the United States and stays there for 1 week. The Beatles are named favorite recording artist of all time in a poll conducted by the United Kingdom music magazine Mojo. They beat out Elvis, Frank Sinatra, Queen, and Elton John in that succeeding order after the Beatles. That was in 1998. And in 2014, Weird Al Yankovic's Mandatory Fun album goes to number one, giving Weird Al his first chart-topping album. And those are the things happening in history on August 2nd.
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1: ABC News, I'm Wayne Cabot. A promise that help is on the way to the people around Spokane with 600 structures burned to the ground and 60,000 people out of their homes.
2: This is an unprecedented catastrophe for the Spokane area, but I think we're going to see unprecedented collaboration in responding to this fire.
1: Congressman Michael Baumgardner, police are asking the public to stop flying drones over the fire zone because it's forcing them to ground some firefighting aircraft. They think wind caused a freight train to blow over in southwestern New Mexico, derailing and crumpling 50 cars. Oil prices drop on the prospect of a pause, President Trump saying Gulf allies asked him to back off on attacking Iran. Flight delays and cancellations in the Northeast, storms can bring sudden flooding on the I-95 corridor on Monday. Max Miller says he won't resign Congress, denying abusing his family as claimed by Senator Bernie Moreno, his ex-father-in-law. This is ABC News.
3: I woke up to getting a phone call hearing that my dad was shot.
1: That call from authorities responding to a mass shooting at an In-N-Out Burger in Twin Falls, Idaho, where Michael Dudley's father was charging his Tesla in the last hours of his taxi shift.
3: He was conscious up until they tried to stand him up and get him out of the car.
1: He's in the hospital now. Two others died before the gunman took his own life. Motive not known. That In-N-Out restaurant just opened last week. And by the way, police say someone who has the same name as the shooter is being harassed on Facebook. Ariana Grande stepping away from the public eye as talk intensifies about her health and her appearance. She intends to step away after her summer tour. President Trump played in the Bedminster Golf Club Championship and shot a 70 to win the tournament, saying he's honored given the fact that unlike the rest of the field, I'm given very little time to practice. I'm Wayne Cabot, ABC News.
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6: Lows dip down to about 65, with fog in spots early overnight under partly cloudy skies. Cloudy skies with a few peaks of sun. Monday, chance of thunderstorms. High temperatures reach up to 81. Mainly cloudy skies expected, with fog Monday night. Slight chance for storms, 65. That's your TVS Cable Bulldog Mountain Forecast. I'm meteorologist Paul Trombley. Currently 68.

There's Halsey without me starting up this hour. Two Unlimited coming up, OMD on the way, and Teddy Swims too. Hang on for Smash Mouth, but first 38 Special. Here's Hold On Loosely.

0: movie music from the movie Shrek. That's Smash Mouth and their take on I'm a Believer, done by the Monkees and written and also recorded by Neil Diamond before Smash Mouth's version. They're Tub Thumping from Chumbawamba and Hold On Loosely 38 Special. I'm Joe. Thanks for joining me. Got music coming your way in just a bit from Teddy Swims and OMD, as I mentioned. They're coming up. Stay with me.
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7: 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Until there's a cure, every second counts. 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

0: Are you ready for this? Get ready for this. That's Too Unlimited. And also right before that, OMD, If You Leave, Orchestral Maneuvers in the Dark. Lose Control from Teddy Swims was the start of that set of great music. It's all great music all the time. It's Joe with great music coming your way in just a couple of minutes from Ed Sheeran. Hang on also for Crowded House and Whitney Houston, and we'll take a look at the birthday list for today.
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3: The Bulldog Mountain Weather.
4: Lows dip down to about 65, with fog in spots early overnight under partly cloudy skies. Cloudy skies with a few peaks of sun. Monday, chance of thunderstorms. High temperatures reach up to 81. Mainly cloudy skies expected, with fog Monday night. Slight chance for storms, 65. That's your TVS Cable Bulldog Mountain Forecast. I'm meteorologist Paul Trombley. Currently 68.

0: I'm Every Woman from Whitney Houston, wrapping up a great set of music. Started it with Ed Sheeran's Bad Habits and Don't Dream It's Over from Crowded House. Before this hour's over, let's take a look at the birthdays for today. First and foremost, my niece is having a birthday today. Happy birthday, Jilsa. Charlie XCX is 34 today. Happy birthday to Vice President J.D. Vance, 42. And movie and TV actress Mary Louise Parker, mostly known for movies, is 62. And happy birthday to movie actress Joanna Cassidy, 81 years young. Those are the celebrities having birthdays today. And if you're having one, a happy, happy to you on this second day of August.
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1: ABC News, I'm Wayne Cabot. Late on Sunday, the acting attorney general, Todd Blanche, formally rescinded plans to create President Trump's $1.776 billion fund to compensate allies. His order would also limit the Trump family immunity from tax audits. These were conditions of holdout Republicans in confirming his nomination. President Trump again saying a deal with Iran is imminent. Iran insisting the Strait of Hormuz will not return to the way it was. Investigators not confirming that Iran may be behind the cyber attacks on dozens of U.S. water plants over the past week, but say that the hacks have the hallmarks of being from Iran. Fires burning around Spokane are 0% contained, and says Senator Maria Cantwell.
2: We now know that there are thousands of Washingtonians in Spokane area that had to be evacuated. We know there are hundreds of homes that have been destroyed.
1: People have been flying drones into the fire zone, forcing them to ground planes. This is ABC News. Ohio Senator Bernie Moreno says his former son-in-law, Ohio Congressman Max Miller, should leave Congress and seek professional help. Miller says,
3: I categorically deny abusing my former wife.
1: In California, a push to end child marriage, a bill there setting a minimum age of 18 to wed with no exceptions. Courtney Stodden got married at 16 to a man 35 years older. They've since split, and she thinks that it's smart to set a minimum age.
4: I was a child, not, you know, a bride. I wish people knew that children cannot consent to marriage.
1: Late word from Cuba, another nationwide total system-wide power blackout. Wind may have caused a freight train to blow over in southwestern New Mexico, derailing and crumpling 50 cars up and down the train line. I'm Wayne Cabot, ABC News.
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7: Partly cloudy with fog overnight with a low of 65. Mainly cloudy skies expected with fog early Monday. Slight chance of thunderstorms. High temperatures reach up to 81. Lows level off around 64 with fog in spots Monday night. Partly cloudy skies. That's your TVS Cable Bulldog Mountain Forecast. I'm meteorologist Paul Trombley. Right now, 66.

Still rock and roll to me, Billy Joel, starting up another great hour of great music. I'm Joe with Rihanna and Mickey Echo, also REM coming up. Here's Santana with Rob Thomas. We're talking smooth.

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0: REM, Michael Stipe and Company, and Stand in the Place That You Are. Rihanna with Mickey Echo, Stay, and Rob Thomas helping out Santana. Rob on the vocals, Santana on that fantastic guitar work for the song Smooth, and Billy Joel kicking off the hour. It's still rock and roll to me. Lots more great music still to come. Tiffany and Backstreet Boys, they're back at Sphere this month. And Adele is coming up next.
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0: Backstreet Boys, As Long As You Love Me, Into the Millennium. Their concert residency at Sphere continues at the Sphere in Las Vegas. And right before the Backstreet Boys, Tiffany, I Think We're Alone, Da. Yeah, you are never alone. We're always here for you with great music to keep you company. Madonna and Taylor Swift and Sugar Ray all coming up to keep you company in just a couple of minutes.
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5: Partly cloudy with fog overnight with a low of 65. Mainly cloudy skies expected with fog early Monday. Slight chance of thunderstorms. High temperatures reach up to 81. Lows level off around 64 with fog and spots Monday night. Partly cloudy skies. That's your TVS Cable Bulldog Mountain Forecast. I'm meteorologist Paul Trombley. Right now, 66.

0: Oh, polite. There's Taylor Swift, also Sugar Ray and Someday, and started with Madonna getting into the groove. Items worn by Madonna and Justin Bieber during the FIFA World Cup halftime show have sold for some big bucks. They just recently had an auction. The sale by Christie's was dubbed One Goal, an auction to benefit the FIFA Global Citizen Education Fund. All 27 lots earned over $650,000. Nothing holding me back. Shawn Mendes coming up, and also hang on for Daryl Hall and John Oates coming up.
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1: ABC News, I'm Wayne Cabot. A promise that help is on the way to the people around Spokane with 600 structures burned to the ground and 60,000 people out of their homes.
2: This is an unprecedented catastrophe for the Spokane area, but I think we're going to see unprecedented collaboration in responding to this fire.
1: Congressman Michael Baumgardner, police are asking the public to stop flying drones over the fire zone because it's forcing them to ground some firefighting aircraft. They think wind caused a freight train to blow over in southwestern New Mexico, derailing and crumpling 50 cars. Oil prices drop on the prospect of a pause, President Trump saying Gulf allies asked him to back off on attacking Iran. Flight delays and cancellations in the Northeast. Storms can bring sudden flooding on the I-95 corridor on Monday. Max Miller says he won't resign Congress, denying abusing his family as claimed by Senator Bernie Moreno, his ex-father-in-law. This is ABC News.
3: I woke up to getting a phone call hearing that my dad was shot.
1: That call from authorities responding to a mass shooting at an In-N-Out Burger in Twin Falls, Idaho, where Michael Dudley's father was charging his Tesla in the last hours of his taxi shift.
3: He was conscious up until they tried to stand him up and get him out of the car.
1: He's in the hospital now. Two others died before the gunman took his own life. Motive not known. That In-N-Out restaurant just opened last week. And by the way, police say someone who has the same name as the shooter is being harassed on Facebook. Ariana Grande stepping away from the public eye as talk intensifies about her health and her appearance. She intends to step away after her summer tour. President Trump played in the Bedminster Golf Club Championship and shot a 70 to win the tournament, saying he's honored given the fact that unlike the rest of the field, I'm given very little time to practice. I'm Wayne Cabot, ABC News.
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6: Partly cloudy with fog overnight with a low of 65. Mainly cloudy skies expected with fog early Monday. Slight chance of thunderstorms. High temperatures reach up to 81. Lows level off around 64 with fog in spots Monday night. Partly cloudy skies. That's your TVS Cable Bulldog Mountain Forecast. I'm meteorologist Paul Trombley. 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

0: Post Malone and Morgan Wallen. I had some help. Morgan giving Posty some help from F1 Trillion. And right before that, Journey, Any Way You Want It. They are dialing it up and delivering to their fans right now with their farewell tour. The final frontier tour continues with Journey. Rayma and Selena Gomez calmed down right before Journey. And top of the hour there, we started with Dire Straits doing the Walk of Life. I'm Joe saying thanks for spending part of your life with us and having the radio turned on. We always appreciate your support all day, every day, or however long you're listening. Appreciate it. Got Irene Cara and Natalie Merchant coming up in just a couple of minutes.
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0: Ed Sheeran, It's Perfect, and Natalie Merchant, Carnival. And Natalie, of course, the front person and lead singer for 10,000 Maniacs before going solo. What a Feeling from Irene Cara, Flashdance. What a Feeling from the movie Flashdance. Started out that set. Hang on for the small things. All of the small things. Blink 182 coming up.
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3: Partly cloudy with fog overnight with a low of 65. Mainly cloudy skies expected with fog early Monday. Slight chance of thunderstorms. High temperatures reach up to 81. Lows level off around 64 with fog in spots Monday night. Partly cloudy skies. That's your TVS Cable Bulldog Mountain Forecast. I'm meteorologist Paul Trombley. Right now, it's 68 degrees.

0: Cars, the late Rico Kasich and Company, and Sinks, It's Gonna Be Me, and All the Small Things, as I mentioned, Blink 182 starting out that set. I've got Lady Gaga coming up to start up another hour of great music. That's in just a couple of minutes.
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1: ABC News, I'm Wayne Cabot. Late on Sunday, the acting attorney general, Todd Blanche, formally rescinded plans to create President Trump's $1.776 billion fund to compensate allies. His order would also limit the Trump family immunity from tax audits. These were conditions of holdout Republicans in confirming his nomination. President Trump again saying a deal with Iran is imminent. Iran insisting the Strait of Hormuz will not return to the way it was. Investigators not confirming that Iran may be behind the cyber attacks on dozens of U.S. water plants over the past week, but say that the hacks have the hallmarks of being from Iran. Fires burning around Spokane are 0% contained, and says Senator Maria Cantwell.
2: We now know that there are thousands of Washingtonians in Spokane area that had to be evacuated. We know there are hundreds of homes that have been destroyed.
1: People have been flying drones into the fire zone, forcing them to ground planes. This is ABC News. Ohio Senator Bernie Moreno says his former son-in-law, Ohio Congressman Max Miller, should leave Congress and seek professional help. Miller says,
3: I categorically deny abusing my former wife.
1: In California, a push to end child marriage, a bill there setting a minimum age of 18 to wed with no exceptions. Courtney Stodden got married at 16 to a man 35 years older. They've since split, and she thinks that it's smart to set a minimum age.
4: I was a child, not, you know, a bride. I wish people knew that children cannot consent to marriage.
1: Late word from Cuba, another nationwide total system-wide power blackout. Wind may have caused a freight train to blow over in southwestern New Mexico, derailing and crumpling 50 cars up and down the train line. I'm Wayne Cabot, ABC News.
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7: Mainly cloudy with fog early today with a slight chance of thunderstorms. Highs around 81. Partly cloudy skies with fog in spots tonight. Lows level off around 60. Daytime highs approaching 86 with fog in spots early tomorrow. Storms likely. That's your TVS Cable Bulldog Mountain Forecast. I'm meteorologist Paul Frombly. Currently 68.

Three Doors Down and Kryptonite kicking off another great hour of music. I'm Joe with Cher coming up. Mark Ronson and Bruno Mars. But first, Can't Help Falling in Love. Here's UB40's take on that classic. Wow.

0: Uptown Funk, Bruno Mars helping out Mark Ronson for that one. And right before that, Cher, I Found Someone. UB40's Can't Help Falling in Love, Three Doors Down, started out the hour. It's Joe with more great music coming up. Hope you had a great weekend and hope you're ready for the work week. We'll get you through it with more great music all day, every day. Stay with me for music in just a minute from Olivia Dean.
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0: Michael Bolton says love is a wonderful thing, and Olivia Dean says it's easy, so easy, to fall in love. Little Red Corvette from Prince in between. Going to continue with the theme of love coming up. Somebody who's bad at it is coming up. Also, hang on for Pat Benatar and Michael Jackson in just a couple.
1: 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Here's Alan Watts.
2: The University of Kentucky will highlight work being done that's helping farmers with frangipane soils increase yields and improve the health of their crops. Todd County Agriculture Extension Agent Tracy Johnson says the Frangipane Field Day is being hosted Wednesday, July 29th at the Kenner Walker Farm.
3: Basically, we're looking at using annual ryegrass to bust a frangipane layer. And I'm hoping Dr. Murdoch, too, will also mention to y'all that a frangipane layer is not the same thing as a compaction layer.
2: Retired University of Kentucky agronomist Dr. Lloyd Murdoch will discuss the research he has conducted during his career and will be joined by some excellent speakers.
4: It's a guy that wrote some of the books on the frangipanes that knows a lot about them, Tasso's carithinensis. He's retired also from the University of Kentucky. And then we've got people that, two farmers that have gone through this. And
2: he says hearing the farmer stories is important.
4: They'll tell you what the problems were, how they overcame them, things like that. I think that's a good addition to this. And then we've got a couple of people that have worked with annual ryegrass controlling it and the different options. There are several different options that can be used.
1: Traveling to Bluegrass will return in a moment.
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2: Retired UK agronomist Dr. Lloyd Murdoch says the field day will focus on the work being done at the Kenner Walker Farm.
4: In 7 years, just with four annual ryegrass cover crops, he increased his soil depth by 10 inches or more, and he increased his yields by close to 40%, which turns out to be about 60 bushels per acre.
2: He adds farmers who need a solution to the problem are welcome to attend.
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2: 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I'm Alan Watts, Traveling to Bluegrass.
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9: Mainly cloudy with fog early today with a slight chance of thunderstorms. Highs around 81. partly cloudy skies with fog in spots tonight.
10: Lows level off around 60.
9: Daytime highs approaching 86 with fog in spots early tomorrow. Storms likely. That's your TVS Cable Bulldog Mountain Forecast. I'm meteorologist Paul Trombley. Currently 66.

0: Bad at Love, that's Halsey wrapping up that great set of music, and Pat Benatar started it, We Belong, and Michael Jackson in between, Remember the Time. I'm Joe, and I'm going to wrap things up for myself and get on out of here. Thanks for joining me. Keep it right here, though. Great music coming up, and hang on for the Chainsmokers and Mary Jane Girls coming back to back in just a minute.
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0: ABC News, I'm Sherry Preston. President Trump calling off another attack on Iran, telling reporters on Air Force One that an agreement on a ceasefire is now imminent. Over the weekend, Iranian leaders said the deal would include a reopening of the Strait of Hormuz, but said it would not be reopened the way it was pre-war. Fast-moving wildfires are threatening homes in Washington State, in and around Spokane. This is Congressman Michael Baumgardner.
1: This is an unprecedented catastrophe for the Spokane area, but I think we're going to see unprecedented collaboration in responding to this fire.
0: Shooting at an In-N-Out Burger in Twin Falls, Idaho. 3 dead, 7 injured. The gunman taking his own life. Acting Attorney General Todd Blanche hoping to appease senators blocking his confirmation, writing that the anti-weaponization fund is formally dead and changes have been made to the IRS immunity deal for the president and his whole family. This is ABC News. An Ohio congressman backed by President Trump for re-election is coming under fire from a fellow Republican who is demanding that he step down. An explanation from ABC's Alex Brochet.
2: Ohio Republican Max Miller, facing mounting pressure to drop his congressional re-election campaign, is fiercely defending himself from domestic abuse allegations in a bitter custody battle with his ex-wife, Emily Moreno, the daughter of Republican Senator from Ohio, Bernie Moreno. In police reports obtained by ABC News, Miller's ex-wife accused him of throwing her against the wall, holding a gun to her head, and scalding her with hot water.
3: My former wife is engaging in a pattern of reporting incredible, serious, and destructive allegations with absolutely no evidence.
2: Miller denies all allegations.
0: Cuba's power grid collapsing again, sending the island into another nationwide blackout. Spider-Man swinging to the top of the box office. Spider-Man Brand New Day taking in an enormous $930 million worldwide. Sherry Preston, ABC News.
4: That'll be $84.52.
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10: With your Bulldog Local News, I'm Matt Johnson. A Letcher County man has died from injuries sustained in a motorcycle crash last week. 67-year-old Charles Bentley of Lime Fork died Friday at Johnson City Medical Center after a crash Wednesday evening on Kentucky 1103 in the Lime Fork community. Investigators say Bentley's motorcycle left the roadway and struck a tree. Bentley and a female passenger were both treated at the scene before being airlifted to the hospital. Troopers say both riders were wearing helmets. An autopsy has been scheduled, toxicology results are pending, and the investigation remains ongoing. Kentucky Power has joined utilities across the country in signing a White House pledge stating that existing residential and business customers should not bear the cost of providing electric service to new large energy users, such as data centers. The announcement comes as Kentucky Power has acknowledged interest in attracting large industrial electric customers to Eastern Kentucky, including data centers. A proposed data center near Jenkins has generated public discussion because of questions about its potential impact on electric rates, the power grid, and future economic development. Reporting for 103.9 The Bulldog, I'm Matt Johnson.
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19: Mainly cloudy with fog early today with a slight chance of thunderstorms. Highs around 81. Partly cloudy skies with fog and spots tonight. Lows level off around 60. Daytime highs approaching 86 with fog and spots early tomorrow. Storms likely. That's your TVS Cable Bulldog Mountain Forecast. I'm meteorologist Paul Trombley. Currently 68.

Evan from Bryan Adams on this Monday morning. It is Olivia in for Adams. He is on vacation. So rise and shine, Letcher County. It is time for a great Monday morning. We got great good music next here on 103.9 The Bulldog.

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0: How is everybody doing this morning? Is everyone ready for the school starting up in just a little bit? I know there are several schools starting throughout the state within the next few days. I know Letcher County schools don't go back in until August 13th, but still got to start thinking about that as Jenkins Independent goes back August 12th. So got another week for the last minute school supplies and all the fun around there. This is Olivia here on this morning on the Bulldog. Hope everyone has a great morning and is had a great weekend. You know, let me know what you've done this weekend on our Less Tax text line. Text in there and let me know what you've done this weekend. I had a family reunion, so had several family members come in that I don't get to see very often. So brought out my camera and got all of our family photos to put in a book, because I'm a big family person, as I love looking forward to those family reunions and kind of diving in to like ancestry.com and all the things in genealogy. Just learning a little bit more about kind of where my family came from and where we will continue to go, meeting the newest kids in the family. So let me know on our Less Tax text line what you did this weekend as we dive in to a short break here and come back with some more hits here on 103.9. The Bulldog.
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0: always something there to remind me that is from the Naked Eyes. That's a pretty catchy song, you know? Gets stuck in my head pretty often there. Did you know that you have a blood drive coming up very soon? It is actually in Harlan, Kentucky. And it is a Mountain Comprehensive Health Corporation blood drive. And that is happening tomorrow, August 4th, from 11 a.m. until 3 p.m. at the Kentucky Blood Center Blood Mobile at 132 Village Center Road. Only you can prevent blood shortages. And so the goal is all donors receive a limited edition t-shirt while supplies last. And this shirt looks nothing like ones I have saw before. It is a peak shirt is what Adam and I decided last week as we debated over the color. It is peach, and it has kind of like a forest ranger shaped like a blood drop. And it says, only you can prevent blood shortages, Kentucky Blood Center on there. Looks like a pretty cool shirt. So definitely got to run down there to Harlan on 132 Village Center Road and donate some blood if you are able, because that is for a great cause. The Kentucky Blood Center with the Mountain Comprehensive Health Corporation. Again, that is tomorrow, Tuesday, August 4th, from 11 a.m. until 3 p.m. Got a break coming up, then some great music, including maybe some Ella Langley. So stay tuned here on 103.9 The Bulldog, the Mountains Information Station.
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12: The Bulldog, mainly cloudy,
13: with fog early today with a slight chance of thunderstorms.
12: Highs around 81.
13: Partly cloudy skies
12: with fog and spots tonight.
13: Lows level off around 60.
12: Daytime highs approaching 86.
13: With fog and spots early tomorrow, storms likely. That's your TVS Cable Bulldog Mountain Forecast. I'm meteorologist Paul Trombley. Currently 68.

0: There you go, Adam. If you are listening, I ensured it to happen. That is some Choosing Texas with Ella Langley here on 103.9 The Bulldog. In a little bit farther from an hour, we will be talking about some Bulldog bots, and it is going to involve the national holidays that you might not find on your calendar. It is National Watermelon Day, National Grab Some Nuts Day. I'm not a big nuts eater. It's just never been a food that I like. But if you are, maybe you can enjoy a bag of peanuts or any of those. It is Big Forehead Day, and it is Clean Your Floors Day. I'm guessing a couple people's already planning to clean their floors as they get closer to back to school, as they're trying to get the school hallways ready. So I guess maintenance is in there doing that. So that's a sneak peek there for Bulldog Bots coming up in about an hour or so. So be sure to listen in for that. But for now, we are going to get closer to that 7 o'clock hour where you will have your ABC news as well as your local news from Matt Johnson. This is 103.9 The Bulldog.
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1: ABC News, I'm Sherry Preston. New orders overnight from Acting Attorney General Todd Blanche could help lock up his nomination to get the job permanently. One ends the so-called anti-weaponization fund.

0: The other limits the Trump family's immunity from IRS audits, both issues raised by Republican senators blocking Blanche's nomination. Hundreds of homes destroyed in eastern Washington by wildfires. ABC's Alex Stone is in Spokane.
1: People had to get out with little to no warning, and it was bumper to bumper on Saturday night. Police were telling people, use every side road you can, that this is about saving your life right now. It was in high wind, and this was all about the wind. It was wind-driven. It was going in 50-mile-an-hour winds, and there's no stopping. No matter how many firefighters you have, there is no stopping a fire that is in winds like those.
0: President Trump saying a deal with Iran may be imminent, pausing what he says were planned large-scale attacks. This is ABC News. Mourners gathered along the Passaic River in northern New Jersey over the weekend to remember two 10-year-olds who drowned days earlier when the river was flooded from recent storms. ABC's Lucy Yang talked to mourners at the memorial.
2: Thinking of the mothers right now.
3: Blue and pink rose petals floated down the Passaic River this Sunday. It was strikingly beautiful. More so, it was painfully tragic.
4: She was precious. She was sweet.
3: Former preschool teacher remembering Millian Dula. The young child's body was finally found after three agonizing days, a search that ended about half a mile downriver from where she disappeared. The other victim, a 10-year-old boy, were told he died a hero, pushing his 11-year-old sister to the rocks so she could escape the raging waters.
0: Millions are on alert across the mid-Atlantic and the Northeast for heavy downpours that could result in more flash flooding today. I'm Sherry Preston, ABC News.
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9: With your Bulldog Local News, I'm Matt Johnson. A Letcher County man has died from injuries sustained in a motorcycle crash last week. 67-year-old Charles Bentley of Lime Fork died Friday at Johnson City Medical Center after a crash Wednesday evening on Kentucky 1103 in the Lime Fork community. Investigators say Bentley's motorcycle left the roadway and struck a tree. Bentley and a female passenger were both treated at the scene before being airlifted to the hospital. Troopers say both riders were wearing helmets. An autopsy has been scheduled, toxicology results are pending, and the investigation remains ongoing. Kentucky Power has joined utilities across the country in signing a White House pledge stating that existing residential and business customers should not bear the cost of providing electric service to new large energy users, such as data centers. The announcement comes as Kentucky Power has acknowledged interest in attracting large industrial electric customers to Eastern Kentucky, including data centers. A proposed data center near Jenkins has generated public discussion because of questions about its potential impact on electric rates, the power grid, and future economic development. Reporting for 103.9 The Bulldog, I'm Matt Johnson.
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19: Slight chance for storms and foggy early today. Otherwise, mainly cloudy skies expected. High temperatures reach up to 81. Lows dip down to about 60 with fog tonight, partly cloudy skies. High temperatures reach up to 86. Tomorrow, storms likely. That's your TVS Cable Bulldog Mountain forecast. I'm meteorologist Jennifer Wojcicki. Currently 68.

7 o'clock hour here, and we got some more great music coming as I am in for Adam on this Monday morning. 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

0: Ordinary. That is Alex Warren here on 103.9 The Bulldog. We got the Creekside Cruising should be happening this weekend, as it is the second Sunday of August coming up, and that is 3 p.m. until 5 p.m. starting in Halle, Kentucky. So be sure to check that out. And also the blood drive, which is with the Kentucky Blood Center and Mountain Comprehensive Health Corporation. That is tomorrow, August 4th, from 11 a.m. until 3 p.m. at the KBC Blood Mobile, 132 Village Center Road in Harlan, Kentucky, where all donors receive a limited edition t-shirt while supplies last. And this t-shirt looks pretty cool. I am all about the swag. I always look for whatever free comes along, and whether it be hats, sweatshirts, t-shirts, or some socks, I'm always excited. And this one, as we determined last week, is a peach-colored shirt with a little blood ranger. Looks like a blood drop with that Forest Ranger outfit. And it says, only you can prevent blood shortages. So be sure to visit the blood drive tomorrow, August 4th, from 11 a.m. until 3 p.m. in Harlan, Kentucky. So be sure to do that. We're now going to take a short break here and come back with some more great music on 103.9 The Bulldog, as we are the information station.
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0: That is Locked Out of Heaven, Bruno Mars there. And I'm one who loves to know when the newest music is coming out. I am always checking all of my music sources and all the websites to find out when is new music coming from my favorite artist. And I've got a list of some different music that will be coming out within the next week or so, starting with Raven Lenae. I think I'm saying that right. And they're coming out with a 14-song album, Blue Island, on August 7th. So not too far away. Then we have a couple albums coming out on August 14th, starting with Ashley Cook. And it is a self-titled album, 15 songs, August 14th. Mason Ramsey, such a good artist, coming out with Outlaw in Love. That is a 12-song album on August 14th. Then Carly Simon, who I haven't heard a lot of songs from in the past few years, so pretty excited for this. Whether I have just somehow missed them or this is new, I'm excited. It is a 12-song album called Comes in Waves on August 14th. Then Cat's Eyes coming out with a 6-song EP on August 14th called Wild. So those are some new songs coming out, or new albums that you should be on the lookout for. So that has been a little bit of information for you as we are the Mountains Information Station. It is 103.9 The Bulldog.
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5: I'm Ned Pillersdorf. For over 40 years, I've been a lawyer in Prestonsburg for people who couldn't afford one. Minors with black lung, folks fighting for disability, families facing eviction. So when 88-year-old Congressman Hal Rogers casts a deciding vote to slash Medicaid, right here in the poorest district in America, I decided to run against him. His vote slashing Medicaid for our neighbors, it will result in hospitals closing. When you need an emergency room, it might be too far away. And another thing, when Washington proposed paying $1.8 billion to the January 6th rioters, the people who attacked police officers, Hal Rogers actually voted in committee to pay them. Taking health care from working families, rewarding people who beat up police officers, those are not East Kentucky values. I'm Ned Pillersdorf and I approve this message. Hal Rogers forgot who he works for. I never will.
6: Slight chance for storms and foggy early today. Otherwise, mainly cloudy skies expected. High temperatures reach up to 81. Lows dip down to about 60 with fog tonight, partly cloudy skies. High temperatures reach up to 86. Tomorrow, storms likely. That's your TVS Cable Bulldog Mountain forecast. I'm meteorologist Jennifer Wojcicki. Currently 68.

0: said, you're over the hill. You've got many more years to come. 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You're number one.
1: 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Happy birthday.

0: That's right. It is time for the Bulldog Birthday Club, brought to you by Joe's Drive-In Chicken. 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That is Joe's Drive-In Chicken on Highway 7 in Isom. Happy birthday to Daisy Boggs, Beth Richardson, Brianna Vanover, Robert E. Spangler, William Cottle, Terry Adams Sr., Tresney Howard, and Austin Eldridge. 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We are open 11 a.m. to 7:30 p.m. Tuesday through Saturday for some great food, friendly folks, and unbeatable value. 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
11: ABC News, I'm Sherry Preston. Oil prices falling this morning after President Trump says he is pausing major attacks on Iran to allow for negotiations. But Iran's foreign minister this morning says there are no ongoing talks with the U.S. More from ABC's Alex Perche in Washington.
12: There are two major sticking points for the U.S. It's that the Strait of Hormuz be open, and also Iran give up its nuclear ambitions. And frankly, you're hearing from the foreign minister who's saying that things won't return to the way they were before February 28th with the Strait of Hormuz.
11: The acting attorney general, Todd Blanche, issuing orders overnight. One of them limits the scope of the immunity against IRS audits for President Trump and his family. The other formally ends the anti-weaponization fund. Both were concerns raised by senators blocking Todd Blanche's nomination for the attorney general job. Another day of no flying for one of Canada's biggest airlines, WestJet, grounded by a strike by flight attendants. This is ABC News. She's been in the movies and she's been on stage constantly, but when her tour is over, Ariana Grande says she's leaving the spotlight for a while.
13: A representative for the 33-year-old says Grande will take a break after her tour wraps in London next month, saying she looks forward to finishing the tour and ending it on a high note, both healthily and happily, and then taking a much-deserved break from public-facing work and appearances, which has led to endless ongoing public scrutiny.
11: ABC's Hannah Batah. The MyPillow guy, Mike Lindell, has a court date today.
14: The challenge is over pillows he gives away while campaigning for Minnesota governor. A citizen who saw him hand out pillows at a 4th of July parade complained that they have a monetary value of $34.95.

0: Administrative law judge says it appears Lindell is violating state campaign laws. The pillows have campaign literature tucked inside. Lindell says he follows all guidelines to the T. Wayne Cabot, ABC News.
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8: With your Bulldog Local News, I'm Matt Johnson. A Letcher County man has died from injuries sustained in a motorcycle crash last week. 67-year-old Charles Bentley of Lime Fork died Friday at Johnson City Medical Center after a crash Wednesday evening on Kentucky 1103 in the Lime Fork community. Investigators say Bentley's motorcycle left the roadway and struck a tree. Bentley and a female passenger were both treated at the scene before being airlifted to the hospital. Troopers say both riders were wearing helmets. An autopsy has been scheduled, toxicology results are pending, and the investigation remains ongoing. Kentucky Power has joined utilities across the country in signing a White House pledge stating that existing residential and business customers should not bear the cost of providing electric service to new large energy users, such as data centers. The announcement comes as Kentucky Power has acknowledged interest in attracting large industrial electric customers to Eastern Kentucky, including data centers. A proposed data center near Jenkins has generated public discussion because of questions about its potential impact on electric rates, the power grid, and future economic development. Reporting for 103.9 The Bulldog, I'm Matt Johnson.
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10: Slight chance for storms and foggy early today. Otherwise, mainly cloudy skies expected. High temperatures reach up to 81. Lows dip down to about 60 with fog tonight, partly cloudy skies. High temperatures reach up to 86. Tomorrow, storms likely. That's your TVS Cable Bulldog Mountain forecast. I'm meteorologist Jennifer Wojcicki. Currently 68.

That is Gabby Barrett there and Charlie Puth. That song's been out for a while, but they came out with that new version featuring Charlie Puth. So pretty excited about that. And we have entered that 8 o'clock hour here, and we got Bulldog Bots coming up in just a little bit. So stay tuned here on 103.9 The Bulldog. Oh, yeah.

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0: Unwritten. That is Natasha Bedingfield. Probably one of my top favorite songs, as I think of a movie it was in not too long ago, Anyone But You. And that was a big song throughout the movie, and it was just a favorite of mine. But it is now time for Bulldog Bites, which is brought to you by Kentucky Insurance and Renee Hall. Great rates, great coverage, best service, and great people. Blair Shopping Center there that you got to visit. And it is a interesting time here for Bulldog Bites, as I got a couple different facts that involve the National What Days that we talked about earlier. It is, again, National Watermelon Day, National Grab Some Nuts Day, Big Forehead Day, and Clean Your Floors Day. So we're going to be talking about some watermelon, as I always love to tie in a fact to the National What Days that I have going on. And watermelon can actually be a fruit or a vegetable, as most people think it is a fruit because they use it kind of as a sweet enhancer with everyday meals. It is actually more considered a vegetable since it is grown as a vegetable crop where it is planted from seeds or seedlings, harvested and cleared from the field just like other vegetables. So, pretty interesting fact there. Then another is the origins of watermelon has been traced back to the deserts of southern Africa, where it still grows wild today, as the first recorded watermelon harvest occurred about 5,000 years ago in Egypt, and it was actually seen in hieroglyphics on walls of their ancient buildings. So pretty cool there. I'm always a big fan of history, so like seeing that. Then the Egyptian hieroglyphics on the walls are something that is how we find out a lot about history. So pretty cool there. And our last thing for Bulldog Bites is that early explorers used watermelons as canteens. So pretty interesting there. Wonder if everything tasted like watermelon that they were drinking. I don't know. That will be another thing I look up later. But this has been Bulldog Bites, brought to you by Kentucky Insurance Agent Renee Hall. Great rates, great coverage, great service, and great people. They are located in the Blair Shopping Center there. So this has been Bulldog Bites here on 103.9 The Bulldog.
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0: If you had my love, that is J-Lo, Jennifer Lopez there. And there is so many celebrity birthdays going on today, as we got a few that I feel are pretty notable. One is Martha Stewart, who is turning 85 today. She is a Emmy Award winning homemaker. Then John Landis turning 76. What most people might not know about him, or know who he is in general, what you should know is he directed the music video of Michael Jackson's Thriller. So, pretty cool guy there. Then we have the co-founder, lead vocalist, and songwriter and guitarist for Metallica, James Hetfield, turning 63 today. Then Dean Sams turning 60 as a member of Lone Star. Also turning 63 today is Lisa Ann Walters, and that's a big one for me, as she played Chessie in the 1998 remake of Parent Trap. And Parent Trap is one of my all-time favorite movies, so pretty cool there. Then one that I feel everyone will know, it is Tom Brady's birthday. He is turning 49 today. So pretty cool with some celebrity birthdays there, as I give you some information you might be able to throw into a conversation today. Or if you're celebrating a birthday, you can go and kind of get excited that you're sharing your birthday with some celebrities. We're going to get back to the hits in just a little bit. 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
1: 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Actor Martin Sheen celebrates a birthday, and the Mickey Mouse watch was introduced on this day 93 years ago. Most of us try to use the oven sparingly during hot and humid summer spells, but if you have a baking project that can't be delayed, you may need to compensate for additional moisture in your flour, sugar, or baking powder. 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Excess moisture can be prevented by storing dry ingredients in vacuum-sealed containers or even in the refrigerator. Just be sure they return to room temperature before using. That is the Old Farmer's Almanac Radio Report. 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
5: I'm Ned Pillersdorf. For over 40 years, I've been a lawyer in Prestonsburg for people who couldn't afford one. Minors with black lung, folks fighting for disability, families facing eviction. So when 88-year-old Congressman Hal Rogers cast the deciding vote to slash Medicaid, right here in the poorest district in America, I decided to run against him. His vote slashing Medicaid for our neighbors, it will result in hospitals closing. When you need an emergency room, it might be too far away. And another thing, when Washington proposed paying $1.8 billion to the January 6th rioters, the people who attacked police officers, Hal Rogers actually voted in committee to pay them. Taking health care from working families, rewarding people who beat up police officers, those are not East Kentucky values. I'm Ned Pillersdorf, and I approve this message. Hal Rogers forgot who he works for. I never will.
6: Slight chance for storms and foggy early today. Otherwise, mainly cloudy skies expected. High temperatures reach up to 81. Lows dip down to about 60 with fog tonight, partly cloudy skies. High temperatures reach up to 86. Tomorrow, storms likely. That's your TVS Cable Bulldog Mountain forecast. I'm meteorologist Jennifer Wojcicki. Currently 70.

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8: ABC News, I'm Sherry Preston. Hundreds of buildings and homes destroyed in Washington State by wildfires in Spokane. Here's ABC's Alex Stone.
9: This is actually three separate fires now being run as one because they're all right here around Spokane. So they're being called a complex, which is they are three individual fires not connected, but now they're just being fought as one fire because they are so close.
8: Oil prices have fallen this morning after President Trump announced he's pausing more attacks on Iran. He also says there will be negotiations with Iran today. Iran says that is not happening. New orders overnight from Acting Attorney General Todd Blanche could help lock up his nomination to get the job permanently. One ends the so-called anti-weaponization fund. The other limits the Trump family's immunity from IRS audits. And just in, Canada's second largest airline, WestJet, now says it has a tentative agreement with striking flight attendants. It was forced to cancel hundreds of flights over the weekend. This is ABC News. College campuses will soon be filling up with students, and sorority houses will also soon be filling up with rush candidates. ABC's Hannah Patah says rush, including rush talk, has become big business on social media.
10: Sophia Sesto, a vice president at Poppy, says finding the right Rush Talk faces to promote their product can translate into millions of dollars of exposure.
11: We actually onboarded 250 new Poppy ambassadors that will be sampling Poppy on campus, creating epic digital content.
10: Many of those applicants hoping to become the next Kylan Darnell.
12: Today is the first day of Bama Rush.
10: Darnell was a freshman at Alabama in 2022 when she became synonymous with the first wave of Bama Rush. She was able to turn brand partnerships into a lucrative career as an influencer.
8: The high price of beef is changing cookouts this summer. Sam's Club says chicken was the top choice for grilling for the 4th of July in 19 states, and pork was number one in another 15 states. I'm Sherry Preston, ABC News.
13: That'll be $84.52.
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6: Slight chance for storms today, otherwise mainly cloudy skies. Daytime highs approaching 81. Lows of a low around 60. Tonight, partly cloudy skies with fog and spots. Storms likely with fog and spots early tomorrow. High temperatures reach up to 86. Sunshine mixed with clouds at times. That's your TVS Capable Dog Mountain forecast. I'm meteorologist Jennifer Wojcicki.
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9: Here are the local obituaries for today, Monday, August 3rd, 2026. Willie Vincent Smith, age 31, of Lecture, passed away on today, July 30th, at the Pikeville Medical Center. He is survived by his wife, Tracy Smith of Lecture, a father, Willie Smith of Hindman, mother, Easter Blanton of Whitesburg, two sons, Riley Watts and Logan Watts, both of Lecture, one daughter, Raven Watts of Lecture, maternal grandfather, Donnie Doc Adams of Crafts Colley, two brothers, Wayne Smith and Isaiah Adams, both of Crafts Colley, one aunt, Hazel Adams of Crafts Colley, and one uncle, Daniel Adams of Crafts Colley. Funeral services for Willie Vincent Smith will be held at 1 p.m. this afternoon, Monday, August 3rd, at the King's Chapel Church at Whitco, with Frank Adams and Cecil Howard officiating. Burial will follow in the Adams Cemetery at Crafts Colley. The Everidge Funeral Home of Whitesburg is in charge of the arrangements. For the latest local obituaries, find updates anytime at 1039thebulldog.com.
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Here I go again, White Snake, as we have entered the 9 o'clock hour here on the Bulldog. I am Livy, and I am in for Adam this week as he is enjoying a well-deserved vacation. So keep hanging out with me on this 9 o'clock hour on

0: Tell her about it. Billy Joel there. He has so many great songs. He's on my bucket list to kind of get to learn a little bit more about, because I have not learned a ton about him other than I love his music, but that is sadly about all I know. And I'm a big fan of knowing music history as well as history in general. So we're going to take a look at a couple of things in history for today that happened on this date. Starting with 1963, the Beatles made their last appearance at their home cavern, the Cavern Club in Liverpool, before they became worldwide stars and couldn't get away with just hanging out in that small scene. Then in 1971, after the Beatles broke up, Paul McCartney formed Wings with his wife Linda, Denny Lane, and Denny Selwell. So, pretty cool there. I still like to listen to the Wings music. Then in 1987, Def Leppard's Hysteria was released as their fourth studio album and best-selling to date with 20 million worldwide. Just wild there. Then a little bit more recent, in 2017, Camila Cabello released Havana as a single, which we all still get stuck in our heads when we actually think about that song. And it became the biggest song in 2018 worldwide with 19 million copies sold. So pretty cool there. That is just a little bit more information to get you through some conversations today, as we are the Mountains Information Station. It is 103.9, The Bulldog.
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0: Elton John, I'm Still Standing. I cannot listen to that song without thinking of the movie Sing, where the gorilla's singing it. I just love that song. And speaking of I'm Still Standing, there are some people still standing just because they were given help through blood drives. And there is a blood drive tomorrow in Harlan, and that is tomorrow, August 4th, from 11 a.m. until 3 p.m. It is at 132 Village Center Road at the KBC Blood Mobile in Harlan, Kentucky. And it is for the Kentucky Blood Center with Mountain Comprehensive Health Corporation. And just remember, only you can prevent blood shortages. And all donors will receive a limited edition t-shirt while supplies last. And this is a pretty cool t-shirt. It is peach colored and it has kind of like a blood drop dressed in a ranger outfit, which makes it so much cooler to me at least. And it is in a circle that says only you can prevent blood shortages. Really pretty shirt. So encourage you to get out there not only for that free shirt, but also to be helping someone, because you never know when someone you might know ends up needing some blood, and you never want to have to think about those shortages. So be sure to head on over there and donate if you are able. We got a quick break here, then looks like we have some Soul Asylum not long from now. So keep listening here on the Bulldog 103.9.
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1: Here in Kentucky, if you want to play baseball these days, you either have to be on a professional team, one of the minor league teams, or a school team, college, high school, middle school, whatever, or one of the leagues for kids. Now, there are a few amateur leagues for grown adults, but they're in the major cities, you know, Louisville, Lexington, Owensboro, Bowling Green, places like that, where some adults can play in adult baseball leagues. But other than that, no opportunities to play baseball. Much different than what it was many years ago, back in the 50s and 60s, early 70s especially, but even on into the 80s, there were amateur baseball teams all over the state, and it wasn't just in the bigger cities. Every county pretty much had multiple teams, not just the biggest town in that county, but very small communities. Some communities with only just a few hundred people living there, they had a local amateur baseball team, and they all seemed to play on Sunday afternoons. The ritual for many fans or people who lived in those areas was get up, go to church Sunday morning, come home, change into your casual leisure clothes, t-shirt, shorts, maybe have some lunch, then head out to the local ballpark and watch your local amateur baseball team. And it was big, especially in the 50s, 60s, into the 70s. Then once we got into the 80s, they started dying out, going away, because softball was becoming popular, and a lot of people wanted to play softball rather than baseball because, quite frankly, it's easier sport to play. And by the mid-80s, those amateur men's league teams were gone. They no longer existed. But this week, we're going to look back at those teams, especially in some of the small communities, and talk to some of the guys now in their 70s and 80s who played on those teams, and how they remember that very special time in their life. Gary Fogel, Kentucky Sports Memories.
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11: Slight chance for storms today. Otherwise, cloudy skies with a few peaks of sun. Daytime highs approaching 81. Lows level off around 60 with fog and spots tonight. Partly cloudy skies. Thunderstorms likely tomorrow. Daytime highs approaching 86. A blend of clouds and sun with fog at times early. That's your TVS Cable Bulldog Mountain forecast. I'm meteorologist Jennifer Wojcicki. Currently 70.

0: Golden! That is Huntrix there. Another song that gets stuck in your head. That is going to be how I end my time here on 103.9 The Bulldog for today. Again, I am Olivia, and I've been behind the scenes for a little while here, about 6 years working in radio, going on 7. So I am filling in now for Adam as he is taking a much-deserved vacation. So I'll be back here tomorrow morning and the rest of this week. Then you will probably be hearing me after this week as well. So be sure to listen in and let us know how your day is going and how your weekend was on our Less Tax text line. And we'll be talking about those tomorrow, as I love reading people's weekend plans, as I'm always looking for fun ideas of things to do. So this has been a great morning here, and hope you all have a great rest of your day as we enter into that 10 o'clock hour here on 103.9 The Bulldog.
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5: ABC News, I'm Sherry Preston. Oil prices this morning down after President Trump said he would pause major attacks on Iran to open the door to negotiations today. The Iranians say they are not currently holding talks with the U.S. With two Republican senators holding up his nomination to be Attorney General, acting AG Todd Blanche put out two orders overnight. One of them officially terminates the so-called anti-weaponization fund. ABC's Jonathan Carl.
6: The Senate Judiciary Committee is set to vote on Blanche's confirmation tomorrow. But even as he offered these assurances, President Trump, just hours before he put that out, was still insisting that those who attacked the Capitol deserve to be compensated with taxpayer money, saying, quote, this would be a reimbursement for pain that they suffered. A lot of people like it.
5: Raging wildfires ripping through hundreds of homes and buildings in Washington state. Canadian airline WestJet reaching a tentative agreement with striking flight attendants. This is ABC News. Lots of schools are starting up this month. The summer vacation winds down. How hard is it to get your kids ready for those earlier mornings? Here's ABC News medical contributor Dr. Alok Patel.
7: Start 1 to 2 weeks before school starts. Try moving up that bedtime. But for some kids, moving the wake-up time earlier might be even better. You can start in small increments, such as 10 to 15 minutes.
5: New Jersey drivers on notice to put down their phones because, as ABC's Wayne Cabot reports, there could be eyes in the bushes.
8: A police officer in Donella, New Jersey, has been hiding in the shrubs, blending in to catch unsuspecting drivers. The police posting on Facebook, "Did you spot our shrub today? If you had your head buried in your phone, probably not." Donella police say that hiding in the weeds is way more effective than sitting behind the wheel of a patrol car. 74 drivers getting tickets Wednesday alone. Wayne Cabot, ABC News.
5: I'm Sherry Preston, ABC News.
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17: Slight chance for storms today, otherwise cloudy skies.

with a few peaks of sun. Daytime highs approaching 81. Lows level off around 60 with fog and spots tonight, partly cloudy skies. Thunderstorms likely tomorrow. Daytime highs approaching 86. A blend of clouds and sun with fog at times early. That's your TBS Cable Bulldog Mountain forecast. I'm meteorologist Jennifer Wojcicki. Currently 70.

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5: Slight chance for storms today, otherwise cloudy skies with a few peaks of sun. Daytime highs approaching 81. Lows level off around 60 with fog and spots tonight, partly cloudy skies. Thunderstorms likely tomorrow. Daytime highs approaching 86. A blend of clouds and sun with fog at times early. That's your TBS Cable Bulldog Mountain forecast. I'm meteorologist Jennifer Wojcicki. Right now, it's 73 degrees.

0: one great hit after another. For your Monday workday, Liz Stark, glad to be with you. Did you go to the movies this weekend? A whole bunch of people did. Between The Odyssey and Brand New Day, this weekend was a record-breaking 430 million plus. Spider-Man, Brand New Day accounting for most of that. Domestically, it opened to 355 million. Globally, 927 million. That is the second best worldwide debut ever behind Marvel's Endgame. That was around 1.2 billion. We did see Spider-Man Brand New Day. So good. Highly recommend it. Still to come, more great hits to keep you company while you work. Maroon 5 on the way.
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1: ABC News, I'm Sherry Preston. President Trump threatening to blow up Iran last week and then last night again changing his mind, saying a deal is imminent now. Here's ABC's Mary Bruce.
2: Prior to Trump's announcement, Iran warned regional countries of harsh retaliation should the U.S. follow through on its threat to target Iranian energy facilities. That warning sparked Saudi Arabia's leadership to publicly urge the White House to de-escalate. The Crown Prince Mohammed bin Salman speaking with President Trump. The president then calling off those planned strikes.
1: An off-duty state trooper and an armed citizen returning fire are being hailed as heroes for acting quickly during a mass shooting at an In-N-Out Burger in Twin Falls, Idaho. Three people lost their lives, seven were wounded, and the gunman took his own life. The wildfires in Spokane, Washington are being called the worst natural disaster the region has ever seen. Firefighters from several states and even as far away as Alaska have been flown in to help evacuating families returned. This is ABC News. Officials are scrambling to safeguard the nation's water supplies from hackers. ABC's Aaron Katursky has more on what appears to be Iran's quiet escalation of the war.
3: The hackers change passwords, leaving the utilities blind, or they disable alarms, allowing wastewater systems to enter unsafe conditions undetected. And this is exactly what intelligence officials feared would happen from the moment the U.S. began its buildup of forces in the Gulf. Now the FBI is urging utilities to disconnect from the internet or revert to manual controls if automated systems are compromised.
1: President Trump blamed Minnesota Governor Tim Walz for many water facility hackings in Minnesota. That was a quick strike. Flight attendants for WestJet, Canada's second largest airline, walked off the job over the weekend, leading to hundreds of canceled flights and thousands of stranded passengers. Well, this morning, the airline and the union announced they had reached a deal subject to ratification. I'm Sherry Preston, ABC News.
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7: With your Bulldog Local News, I'm Matt Johnson. A Letcher County man has died from injuries sustained in a motorcycle crash last week. 67-year-old Charles Bentley of Lime Fork died.

0: died Friday at Johnson City Medical Center after a crash Wednesday evening on Kentucky 1103 in the Lime Fork community. Investigators say Bentley's motorcycle left the roadway and struck a tree. Bentley and a female passenger were both treated at the scene before being airlifted to the hospital. Troopers say both riders were wearing helmets. An autopsy has been scheduled, toxicology results are pending, and the investigation remains ongoing. Kentucky Power has joined utilities across the country in signing a White House pledge stating that existing residential and business customers should not bear the cost of providing electric service to new large energy users, such as data centers. The announcement comes as Kentucky Power has acknowledged interest in attracting large industrial electric customers to Eastern Kentucky, including data centers. A proposed data center near Jenkins has generated public discussion because of questions about its potential impact on electric rates, the power grid, and future economic development. Reporting for 103.9 The Bulldog, I'm Matt Johnson.
1: Slight chance for storms. Today, otherwise cloudy skies with a few peaks of sun. Daytime highs approaching 81. Lows level off around 60 with fog and spots tonight, partly cloudy skies. Thunderstorms likely tomorrow. Daytime highs approaching 86. A blend of clouds and sun with fog at times early. That's your TBS Cable Bulldog Mountain forecast. I'm meteorologist Jennifer Wojcicki. Right now, it's 73 degrees.

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0: 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I'm Liz Stark with the Bengals on the way, and Justin Bieber coming up.
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6: Slight chance for storms today, otherwise cloudy skies with a few peaks of sun. Daytime highs approaching 81. Lows level off around 60 with fog and spots tonight, partly cloudy skies. Thunderstorms likely tomorrow, daytime highs approaching 86. A blend of clouds and sun with fog at times early. That's your TBS Cable Bulldog Mountain forecast. I'm meteorologist Jennifer Wojcicki. Right now, 75.

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0: Shark, glad to be with you and super excited because we now have a few set photos from Paradise Season 3, and a couple of these photographs show some returning characters that you might not have realized would be back for Season 3, of course, with all of the flashbacks. That was kind of to be expected, but I'm super looking forward to seeing some of these characters return. We don't know exactly when Season 3 will drop, but if you look at the schedules, most people saying early 2027.
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1: ABC News, I'm Sherry Preston. Two Republican senators who threatened to block Acting Attorney General Todd Blanche's confirmation now say they will vote to advance the nomination. The statement from Tom Tillis and John Cornyn after Blanche formally rescinded the nearly $2 billion fund to compensate President Trump's allies. A massive attack on Iran called off again.
2: In a familiar pattern, President Trump this morning backing down from his latest threat to launch massive strikes against Iran, claiming again to be on the verge of a breakthrough, saying he hit pause on strikes scheduled for Sunday evening at the request of Iran and Middle East allies.
1: ABC's Mary Bruce at the White House. Canada's second largest airline, WestJet, has agreed to a tentative agreement with flight attendants to end a strike that began over the weekend. Mauricio Pochettino is coach of the U.S. men's soccer team for a while longer. He's agreed to a four-year contract through the 2030 World Cup. This is ABC News. Construction sites nationwide have been quieter places this summer. Seems we're just not building as much as we used to.
3: The monthly construction spending report lags by a month, so the latest figures reflect construction activity in June. Residential and private construction both fell that month, while non-residential building picked up about a tenth of a percent. The Census Bureau says construction spending hit a plateau in mid-2024 and has been trending downward ever since.
1: ABC's Jim Ryan. One place where construction happened a bit shoddily, it seems, the reflecting pool in D.C. The U.S. attorney dropping charges against the man she had said vandalized it.
4: This really was a stunning reversal by the Justice Department, dropping these vandalism charges against the former Olympic rower David Hearn. U.S. Attorney Jeanine Pirro saying that Interior Department documents showed the contractor's botched job caused the damage, not Hearn. But the president is continuing to insist it was vandals that ruined his beautification project.
1: That's Mary Bruce. This is ABC News.
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15: The Bulldog Mountain Weather.
16: Hi,
8: highs around 81 this afternoon under mainly cloudy skies with a slight chance for storms. Partly cloudy skies with fog in spots, tonight 60. Sunshine mixed with clouds at times and foggy early tomorrow. Thunderstorms likely. Daytime highs approaching 86. That's your TVS Cable Bulldog Mountain forecast. I'm meteorologist Jennifer Wojcicki. Currently, it's 79 degrees.
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16: With your Bulldog local news, I'm Matt Johnson. A Letcher County man has died from injuries sustained in a motorcycle crash last week. 67-year-old Charles Bentley of Lime Fork died Friday at Johnson City Medical Center after a crash Wednesday evening on Kentucky 1103 in the Lime Fork community. Investigators say Bentley's motorcycle left the roadway and struck a tree. Bentley and a female passenger were both treated at the scene before being airlifted to the hospital. Troopers say both riders were wearing helmets. An autopsy has been scheduled, toxicology results are pending, and the investigation remains ongoing. Kentucky Power has joined utilities across the country in signing a White House pledge stating that existing residential and business customers should not bear the cost of providing electric service to new large energy users, such as data centers. The announcement comes as Kentucky Power has acknowledged interest in attracting large industrial electric customers to Eastern Kentucky, including data centers. A proposed data center near Jenkins has generated public discussion because of questions about its potential impact on electric rates, the power grid, and future economic development. Reporting for 103.9 The Bulldog, I'm Matt Johnson.
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0: A perfect mix of music while you work from the office, from home, maybe working from the road. 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Olivia Dean, coming up.
1: I'm Ned Pillersdorf. For over 40 years, I've been a lawyer in Prestonsburg for people who couldn't afford one. Minors with black lung, folks fighting for disability, families facing eviction. So when 88-year-old Congressman Hal Rogers cast the deciding vote to slash Medicaid, right here in the poorest district in America, I decided to run against him. His vote slashing Medicaid for our neighbors, it will result in hospitals closing. When you need an emergency room, it might be too far away. And another thing, when Washington proposed paying $1.8 billion to the January 6th rioters, the people who attacked police officers, Hal Rogers actually voted in committee to pay them. Taking health care from working families, rewarding people who beat up police officers, those are not East Kentucky values. I'm Ned Pillersdorf, and I approve this message. Hal Rogers forgot who he works for. I never will.
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14: The Bulldog Mountain Weather. highs around 81 this afternoon under mainly cloudy skies with a slight chance for storms. Partly cloudy skies with fog and spots, tonight 60. Sunshine mixed with clouds at times and foggy early tomorrow, thunderstorms likely, daytime highs approaching 86. That's your TVS Cable Bulldog Mountain forecast. I'm meteorologist Jennifer Wojcicki. Currently, it's 79 degrees. What?

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12: R.E.M., The Cure, and U2 are among the slew of artists who've contributed covers of John Lennon tunes for a benefit CD for Amnesty International. And it's a project that Yoko Ono says John would be very, very proud of. Another group paying tribute and helping out is Duran Duran. Is There Something I Should Know? And today's Absolutely 80s Spotlight.

0: It clears the way for a Judiciary Committee vote tomorrow. Blanche released official written orders Senators Cornyn and Tillis demanded for showing a fund for potentially compensating January 6th rioters as dead. ABC's Catherine Falters in Washington.
1: So this is a hurdle that he obviously needed to clear. It appears that he will clear it. The hearing is scheduled for tomorrow morning, but then he needs to be confirmed by the full Senate.
0: On social media, President Trump is claiming that Iranian leaders are being, in his words, unbelievably duplicitous in their public statements about negotiations. This is ABC News. Pool flap update.
2: U.S. Attorney Jeanine Pirro against former Olympian David Hearn for allegedly vandalizing the reflecting pool. Trump took to social media to criticize Pirro, writing that he believed the damage was, quote, a pure case of vandalism. Prosecutors moved to drop the case on Friday after saying evidence provided by the Department of the Interior made it clear that damage was due to a botched installation by the contractor, which rushed to complete the project in time for July 4th. Hearn's lawyers say they're considering his legal options after Trump continued to blame the damage on vandals. Peter Haralambos, ABC News.
0: WestJet, Canada's second largest airline, has agreed to a tentative agreement with flight attendants to end a strike that occurred over the weekend. The work stoppage led to hundreds of flight cancellations and thousands of stranded passengers. The deal is now going to the flight attendants for a ratification vote. Chuck Sievertson, ABC News.
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11: Highs around 81 this afternoon under mainly cloudy skies with a slight chance for storms. Partly cloudy skies with fog in spots, tonight 60. Sunshine mixed with clouds at times and foggy early tomorrow. Thunderstorms likely, daytime highs approaching 86. That's your TVS Cable Bulldog Mountain forecast. I'm meteorologist Jennifer Wojcicki. Currently, it's 78 degrees.

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6: Around 81 this afternoon under mainly cloudy skies with a slight chance for storms. Partly cloudy skies with fog in spots tonight, 60. Sunshine mixed with clouds at times and foggy early tomorrow. Thunderstorms likely. Daytime highs approaching 86. That's your TVS Cable Bulldog Mountain forecast. I'm meteorologist Jennifer Wojcicki. Currently, it's 78 degrees.

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0: One great hit after another while you work. Liz Stark, glad to be with you. Start of a brand new month. That means a reminder, check those subscriptions. You don't want to be paying for something that you're not using. A lot of streaming platforms, maybe, that you finished off a series. You just wanted to binge something, or you did a trial. You don't want that to hit your card. So again, just double check. Always a good idea to do that first week of the month. Coming up, Christina Perry.
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1: ABC News, I'm Chuck Sievertson. Ohio Senior Senator Republican Bernie Moreno is calling for his ex-son-in-law, Ohio Republican Congressman Max Miller, to leave Congress over abuse allegations. ABC's Jay O'Brien.
2: In a February police report obtained by ABC News, Moreno told authorities her daughter came back from staying with Miller and had a fractured collarbone and what appeared to be a handprint bruise on her shoulder. Moreno also detailed an alleged pattern of abuse against her.
1: Miller denies the allegations. Two Republican senators who delayed the Todd Blanche nomination for attorney general say Blanche has met their demands. A Judiciary Committee vote is expected tomorrow. Two deaths are reported in the parasitic stomach bug outbreak in Michigan, says the state health department. Cases in the state are now over 11,000. President Trump saying new Iran talks would start today, but Iran saying its diplomatic efforts involve neighboring countries. This is ABC News. A new way to make toilet paper, among other things.
3: Kimberly Clark, maker of Huggies diapers, Scott paper towels, and Cottonelle toilet paper, tells the Wall Street Journal they've been looking for a viable alternative to wood pulp and all the trees needed to make it for 20 years now, and they think they found it. It's called Hesper Aloe. It can grow with very little water, which was environmentally promising to the company, and there's plenty of it in the Southwest and elsewhere. With a lot of consumers less than thrilled with the feel of alternatives like bamboo, Kimberly Clark says they're encouraged, but they still need to test the plant to see if it would be as soft, pliable, and absorbent as their current products. Sherry Preston, ABC News.
1: Zac Brown Band gave fans more than just a show at Boston's Fenway Park last night. The Grammy-winning country group surprised attendees with a free cruise vacation giveaway. The more than 37,000 audience members were gifted with complimentary trips aboard the Margaritaville at Sea, redeemable on select voyages over the next year. Chuck Sievertson, ABC News.
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11: Slight chance for storms
12: this afternoon. Otherwise, cloudy skies with a few peaks of sun. Daytime highs approaching 81. Lows dip down to about 60. Tonight, partly cloudy skies with fog and spots. Storms likely with fog and spots early tomorrow. Daytime highs approaching 86. A mix of clouds and sun. That's your TVS Cable Bulldog Mountain forecast. I'm meteorologist Jennifer Wojcicki. Currently, it's 76 degrees.

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0: 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We bring you more of today's hits too. 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Avril Lavigne and Rick Springfield coming up.
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5: Slight chance for storms this afternoon. Otherwise, cloudy skies with a few peaks of sun. Daytime highs approaching 81. Lows dip down to about 60. Tonight, partly cloudy skies with fog and spots. Storms likely with fog and spots early tomorrow. Daytime highs approaching 86. A mix of clouds and sun. That's your TVS Cable Bulldog Mountain forecast. I'm meteorologist Jennifer Wojcicki. Currently, it's 76 degrees.

0: one great hit after another to keep you company. Well, you work, Liz Stark. So glad to share a little bit of your day with you. 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So easy to make, so fun to eat, whether you're having company or you just want to laze around on your couch and eat something tasty. And now Totino's bringing back a fan favorite that was discontinued back in 2022. 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Still not as good as the pepperoni. We know that, but it is tasty. Coming up, more great hits from today and yesterday. NSYNC on the way.
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1: ABC News, I'm Chuck Sievertson. President Trump saying new Iran talks would start today, but Iran says they're not talking with the U.S., but that it is close to a deal with Oman to create a temporary route through the Strait of Hormuz. ABC's Matt Rivers and Amman Jordan.
2: When you're talking about control of that waterway, the two countries directly on that strait

0: tomorrow. This is ABC News. New details on the mass shooting that left three people dead outside a fast food restaurant. ABC's Trevor Ault at the scene in Twin Falls, Idaho.
1: The first 911 calls coming in Saturday afternoon. Hundreds of people in this crowded shopping center running for their lives. Video shows Jordan Salinas, the citizen who returned fire, taking on the shooter and likely saving lives. The 35-year-old tells the Idaho Statesman he had just pulled into the parking lot when he heard the gunfire. He said he felt no fear, adding, quote, "There's a task that needs to be done, and we're the ones who need to do it," and said the gunman did not like it when bullets started firing both ways.
0: 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Russian-backed hackers will use hotel Wi-Fi networks to create fake pages that look like real Microsoft 365 logins. Then they'll steal your credentials or send malware. Chuck Sievertson, ABC News.
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10: With your Bulldog Local News, I'm Matt Johnson. A Letcher County man has died from injuries sustained in a motorcycle crash last week. 67-year-old Charles Bentley of Lime Fork died Friday at Johnson City Medical Center after a crash Wednesday evening on Kentucky 1103 in the Lime Fork community. Investigators say Bentley's motorcycle left the roadway and struck a tree. Bentley and a female passenger were both treated at the scene before being airlifted to the hospital. Troopers say both riders were wearing helmets. An autopsy has been scheduled, toxicology results are pending, and the investigation remains ongoing. Kentucky Power has joined utilities across the country in signing a White House pledge stating that existing residential and business customers should not bear the cost of providing electric service to new large energy users, such as data centers. The announcement comes

0: as Kentucky Power has acknowledged interest in attracting large industrial electric customers to Eastern Kentucky, including data centers. A proposed data center near Jenkins has generated public discussion because of questions about its potential impact on electric rates, the power grid, and future economic development. Reporting for 103.9 The Bulldog, I'm Matt Johnson.
1: Chance of thunderstorms this afternoon. Otherwise, sunshine mixed with clouds at times. Daytime highs approaching 81. Slight chance for storms. Tonight, lows level off around 65. Mainly clear skies with fog at times. Chance for storms with fog in spots early tomorrow. High of 87. That's your TBS Cable Bulldog Mountain forecast. I'm meteorologist Jennifer Wojcicki. Right now, it's 76 degrees. Whoa.

0: Cause I gotta have faith. I gotta have faith. 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
1: Hi, it's Steve. Hope you're having a good afternoon. I'm here to keep the workday moving with some great music. Here's Edwin McCain, and I'll be...

0: Hello, I'm Josh Yount, Superintendent of Letcher County Public Schools, and I'm honored to serve our students, families, and community. 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

0: About feel-good songs all afternoon. Shout out to Emily, who is probably the biggest Amy Grant fan I know. Bare Naked Ladies coming up. And Prince on the way next with 1999. A stage adaptation of Purple Rain is coming to Broadway. Set to run at the Majestic Theater in New York. 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Grammy-winning album, Purple Rain. Not to mention the performance of Purple Rain at the Super Bowl. It has nothing to do with the Broadway musical, but definitely one of my favorite Prince moments, Purple Rain at the Super Bowl. But Purple Rain will be on Broadway, and the musical will feature over 20 iconic Prince hits, including When Doves Cry, I Would Die for You, Purple Rain, and more.
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5: Chance of thunderstorms this afternoon. Otherwise, sunshine mixed with clouds at times. Daytime highs approaching 81. Slight chance for storms. Tonight, lows level off around 65. Mainly clear skies with fog at times. Chance for storms with fog in spots early tomorrow. High of 87. That's your TBS Cable Bulldog Mountain forecast. I'm meteorologist Jennifer Wojcicki. Right now, it's 76 degrees. Whoa.

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0: That's all you can hope for. Die with a Smile, Lady Gaga with Bruno Mars. I'm Steve with great music all afternoon from the 80s and 90s to today. One great song after another, keeping them coming, no doubt, is up next.
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1: ABC News, I'm Chuck Sievertson. Despite Iran denying there are direct talks with the U.S., they are not only going on, says President Trump with the White House.
2: I want to give them every last chance before decapitation. Very tough to do what we have planned, still planned. We'll see what happens.
1: President's company, Trump Media, is launching a new feature that critics say is corrupt, an example of a president making money off of his office. ABC's Peter Harlambous.
3: Now the president's company.

0: construction spending report lags by a month, so the latest figures reflect construction activity in June. Residential and private construction both fell that month, while non-residential building picked up about a tenth of a percent. The Census Bureau says construction spending hit a plateau in mid-2024 and has been trending downward ever since.
1: Microsoft issuing a security warning about hotel Wi-Fi. The company saying Russian hackers are using phony sign-in pages to break into your accounts. Details from ABC's Elizabeth Schulze.
2: Microsoft says you should assume that public and hotel Wi-Fi networks might not be trustworthy. 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
1: Our Elizabeth Schulze, Chuck Sievertson, ABC News.
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10: The Bulldog Mountain Weather.
11: Chance of thunderstorms this afternoon. Otherwise, sunshine mixed with clouds at times. Daytime highs approaching 81. Slight chance for storms. Tonight, lows level off around 65. Mainly clear skies with fog at times. Chance for storms with fog and spots tomorrow, high of 87. That's your TBS Cable Bulldog Mountain forecast. I'm meteorologist Jennifer Wojcicki. Right now, 76.

0: Whip it good. It's Devo with Steve Cassidy and Ed Sheeran, who can make a packed stadium feel surprisingly small. During some songs, he turns off the loops and strips everything back to just his voice and guitar. Thousands of people quietly singing along, basically the world's largest campfire sing-along. Like it really fall. Is a treat, something special to see Ed Sheeran live.
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0: I'm Ned Pillersdorf. For over 40 years, I've been a lawyer in Prestonsburg for people who couldn't afford one. Minors with black lung, folks fighting for disability, families facing eviction. So when 88-year-old Congressman Hal Rogers casts a deciding vote to slash Medicaid, right here in the poorest district in America, I decided to run against him. His vote slashing Medicaid for our neighbors, it will result in hospitals closing. When you need an emergency room, it might be too far away. And another thing, when Washington proposed paying $1.8 billion to the January 6th rioters, the people who attacked police officers, Hal Rogers actually voted in committee to pay them. Taking health care from working families, rewarding people who beat up police officers, those are not East Kentucky values. I'm Ned Pillersdorf, and I approve this message. Hal Rogers forgot who he works for. I never will.
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0: 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That's all we're trying to do. It's Steve Cassidy with great music all afternoon, winding up the workday, doing what we can to keep things moving. Even if the clock is moving slowly, we'll keep things going here with some more great music. Goo Goo Dolls coming up.
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7: Chance of thunderstorms this afternoon. Otherwise, sunshine mixed with clouds at times. Daytime highs approaching 81. Slight chance for storms. Tonight, lows level off around 65. Mainly clear skies with fog at times. Chance for storms with fog in spots early tomorrow. High of 87. That's your TBS Cable Bulldog Mountain forecast. I'm meteorologist Jennifer Wojcicki. Right now, 76.

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0: Was it Office Max, Office Depot, one of those places used that song years ago, a few years ago, for selling office supplies. I was just thinking about it because it is back to school time, time to get all those school supplies. It seems like we're rushing it. I mean, it's only the 1st of August, but here it comes. It'll be here before you know it. So get those notebooks and highlighters and number two pencils. I learned when I was shopping for school supplies recently for a supply drive that teachers prefer the pencils already sharpened. Teachers and students alike. These kids today, they have it easy with their pre-sharpened pencils.
1: Hello, this is Superintendent Josh Yance, and I want to personally welcome every student, family, teacher, and staff member to a brand new school year. The first day of school is August the 13th, 2026, and it's more than just the start of classes. It's the beginning of new friendships, new opportunities, and new achievements. This year, we're inviting everyone to embrace our district's theme, Show Up, Stand Out, Succeed. 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We can't wait to see you in our classrooms. Have a wonderful school year, and remember, show up, stand out, succeed.

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1: ABC News, I'm Chuck Sievertson. A warning to Iran if it doesn't sign a deal with the U.S. from President Trump at the White House.
2: I want to give them every last chance before decapitation. Very tough to do what we have planned, still planned. We'll see what happens.
1: On talks with Iran about the Strait of Hormuz.
2: We're talking about the Strait, the opening of the Strait, having it open literally by tomorrow. Completely open.
1: Critics say a new feature from the president's company, Trump Media, is corrupt, an example of a president making money off of his office. It will sell instant access to Trump's social media posts to big financial firms that could make millions, having the announcements milliseconds before competitors. Hundreds of homes are reported burned to the ground by wildfires, say officials in Spokane, Washington. No deaths reported. Two deaths have been reported in the parasitic stomach bug outbreak in Michigan, says the state health department. This is ABC News. Sources telling ABC News that Iran may be linked to cyber attacks against the nation's water systems. Hackers said to have targeted wastewater safety in at least seven states. ABC News contributor and former Deputy Assistant Secretary of Defense for the Middle East, Mick Mulroy.
3: Our water treatment facilities are something that are likely have looked at, and they are vulnerable because a lot of our systems that run these operations at these facilities are pre-cyber warfare, quite frankly. So these systems were put in place before that was a consideration. So we should take this as a wake-up call.
1: Summer vacation ending and advice for parents on getting back into that school year sleep schedule from ABC News medical contributor Dr. Alec Patel.
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5: With your Bulldog Local News, I'm Matt Johnson. A Letcher County man has died from injuries sustained in a motorcycle crash last week. 67-year-old Charles Bentley of Lime Fork died Friday at Johnson City Medical Center after a crash Wednesday evening on Kentucky 1103 in the Lime Fork community. Investigators say Bentley's motorcycle left the roadway and struck a tree. Bentley and a female passenger were both treated at the scene before being airlifted to the hospital. Troopers say both riders were wearing helmets. An autopsy has been scheduled, toxicology results are pending, and the investigation remains ongoing. Kentucky Power has joined utilities across the country in signing a White House pledge stating that existing residential and business customers should not bear the cost of providing electric service to new large energy users, such as data centers. The announcement comes as Kentucky Power has acknowledged interest in attracting large industrial electric customers to Eastern Kentucky, including data centers. A proposed data center near Jenkins has generated public discussion because of questions about its potential impact on electric rates, the power grid, and future economic development. Reporting for 103.9 The Bulldog, I'm Matt Johnson.
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7: We're talking about Kentucky's new quarterback, Kenny Minchie, on this edition of A Look at UK Sports. 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
10: He's pretty calm, so he's very confident and calm. I can take care of the rah-rah, so, but the way he is, he comes in, he calms us down in a situation, get crazy. So that's kind of what you want out of a quarterback, you know what I mean? He can take control of the offense, take command, and calm everybody down in big moments.
7: Tight end Willie Rodriguez talking about his quarterback, Kenny Minchie. When Will Stein got the job, he identified Minchie as a guy that could run his offense effectively. And part of the reason why is what Stein heard about Minchie's time at Notre Dame.
11: Joe Sloan and I and other guys on our staff have a ton of respect for that program and the guys that coached him prior to being here at Kentucky. So we felt like he was in a place that coaches similar to us. And then to get him here and to see him grow within our offense has been very exciting. It seems like he's been in our system for multiple years. Got a great presence in the huddle and no huddle situations. He's very accurate, throws on time, and he's mobile.
12: You've said you want your quarterback completion rate to be around 70%. What goes into getting to that number?
11: Well, I mean, taking completions is huge. I think young quarterbacks,

0: especially, or certain offenses really demand playing outside of that element of our offense. So we teach really touchdown, check down mentality. You know, it's not a sign of weakness to dump the ball off to a back in the flat or a tight end in the flat, even on a play action pass, and then go get 8 yards.
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2: Slight chance for storms this afternoon. Otherwise, a blend of clouds and sun. High of 81. Slight chance of thunderstorms tonight. Lows dip down to about 57. Partly cloudy with fog and spots. Chance for storms tomorrow. Daytime highs approaching 87. Partly cloudy skies. That's your TVS Cable Bulldog Mountain Forecast. I'm meteorologist Paul Trombley. Currently 81.

0: I'm Ned Pillersdorf. For over 40 years, I've been a lawyer in Prestonsburg for people who couldn't afford one. Minors with black lung, folks fighting for disability, families facing eviction. So when 88-year-old Congressman Hal Rogers casts a deciding vote to slash Medicaid, right here in the poorest district in America, I decided to run against him. His vote slashing Medicaid for our neighbors, it will result in hospitals closing. When you need an emergency room, it might be too far away. And another thing, when Washington proposed paying $1.8 billion to the January 6 rioters, the people who attacked police officers, Hal Rogers actually voted in committee to pay them. Taking health care from working families, rewarding people who beat up police officers, those are not East Kentucky values. I'm Ned Pillersdorf, and I approve this message. Hal Rogers forgot who he works for. I never will.
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0: One great song after another. You got it. That's Bonnie Raitt with Steve Cassidy. 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
11: Slight chance for storms this afternoon. Otherwise, a blend of clouds and sun. High of 81. Slight chance of thunderstorms tonight. Lows dip down to about 57. Partly cloudy with fog and spots. Chance for storms tomorrow. Daytime highs approaching 87. Partly cloudy skies. That's your TVS Cable Bulldog Mountain Forecast. I'm meteorologist Paul Trombley. Currently, it's 78 degrees.

0: Good vibrations. Marky Mark and the Funky Bunch. I bet his kids still give him grief about being Marky Mark back in the day. And then he probably reminds them, that's why we live in this nice house. Part of the reason. Anyway, Marky Mark and the Funky Bunch, thank you. Coming up, it's Halsey next.
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1: ABC News, I'm Chuck Severson. President Trump sounding like he's giving Iran one last chance to sign a deal with the U.S.
2: I want to give him every last chance before decapitation. Very tough to do what we have planned, still planned. We'll see what happens.
1: And talks with Iran about the Strait of Hormuz.
2: We're talking about the Strait, the opening of the Strait, having it open literally by tomorrow. Completely open.
1: The president's company, Trump Media, launching a new feature that critics call corruption, a president making money off of his office, selling instant access to Trump's social media posts that can move markets, designed for big financial firms that could make millions from having Trump's announcements faster than competitors. Two Republican senators who delayed the Todd Blanche nomination for attorney general say they're now satisfied that Blanche has met their demands, and a Judiciary Committee vote is expected tomorrow. An update.

0: Drivers illegally on cell phones and their cars are getting surprised, says ABC's Wayne Cabot.
1: A police officer in Donella, New Jersey has been hiding in the shrubs, blending in to catch unsuspecting drivers. The police posting on Facebook, "Did you spot our shrub today?" Police say that hiding in the weeds is way more effective than sitting behind the wheel of a patrol car.
0: 74 tickets issued Wednesday alone. Chuck Sievertson, ABC News.
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10: Partly cloudy skies with fog in spots tonight with a slight chance of thunderstorms. Lows dip down to about 61. Partly cloudy with fog in spots early tomorrow. Chance for storms. Daytime highs approaching 87. Chance of thunderstorms with fog in spots tomorrow night. Lows level off around 65. Partly cloudy. That's your TVS Cable Bulldog Mountain Forecast. I'm meteorologist Paul Trombley. Current, it's 76 degrees.

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1: When I was growing up in Alabama, we didn't have cowboys. Just small tracts of land, no big open fields. And to me, a cowboy was somebody that was tough, that wasn't scared to work. My dad was kind of a cowboy in my eyes. You know, he built houses his whole life. You have to have a pretty good work ethic to get up every morning and go do construction work in a hot sun in Alabama. And that was our version of a cowboy where I grew up.
0: Riley Green and Boot Barn, sharing a deep respect for the cowboy way.
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0: nearly two decades covering Letcher County Central sports. And your home of the UK Wildcats for over four decades. The sports leader.
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0: I'm Steve. Glad you found out about us. Hope you're enjoying the music this afternoon. One great song after another. Wrapping up the workday. Killing time till quitting time. Sailing right along with Billy Ocean next.
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9: Partly cloudy skies with fog in spots tonight with a slight chance of thunderstorms. Lows dip down to about 61. Partly cloudy with fog in spots early tomorrow. Chance for storms. Daytime highs approaching 87. Chance of thunderstorms with fog in spots tomorrow night. Lows level off around 65. Partly cloudy. That's your TVS Cable Bulldog Mountain Forecast. I'm meteorologist Paul Trombley. Currently, it's 79 degrees.

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1: She got all the big prizes at the Brit Awards last year, and they think she might win quite a few Grammys this year. Well-deserved, I think, too. I'm a big fan. Olivia Dean, It's So Easy to Fall in Love. My name's Steve. I've got more music coming up from the 80s and 90s to today. Good stuff, including The Killers and Mr. Brightside up next.
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1: ABC News, I'm Chuck Sievertson. Help from Mother Nature for crews battling wildfires in and around Spokane, Washington, where homes have burned down and there's zero containment. The wind has died down and humidity is up. In Spokane, ABC's Alex Stone says the fires melted water and gas lines.
2: All of the gas lines were on fire, home after home after home, just spewing a big stream of fire. They have since shut off the gas, but the water lines are still open here, and the water is still coming out in many of these homes.
1: No fire deaths reported. President Trump giving Iran an ultimatum to sign a deal with the U.S.
3: I want to give them every last chance before decapitation. Very tough to do what we have planned.
1: On the Strait of Hormuz.
3: We're talking about the strait, the opening of the strait, having it open literally by tomorrow. Completely open.
1: Crude oil prices closed lower. Wall Street major indexes closed sharply higher. This is ABC News. Two deaths have been reported in the parasitic stomach bug outbreak in Michigan, says the state health department. Cases in the state have topped 11,000, nearly 200 admitted to hospitals. Health officials have linked cases in Michigan and eight other states to iceberg lettuce served at Taco Bell restaurants. ABC's Yuri Benajai.
4: We're starting to see a slowdown in terms of new cases being reported by Michigan on a daily basis. And I will say with these new numbers here, where we're talking about an increase or a rise in the numbers, we're actually really looking into the past. It can actually take up to 6 weeks between a person getting exposed to this parasite and the CDC actually finding out about it. So there's a bit of a lag here.
1: ABC's Yuri Benajad. The Zac Brown Band gave fans more than just a show at Boston's Fenway Park last night. And more than 37,000 audience members were gifted by the Grammy-winning country group with complimentary Caribbean cruise trips to be redeemed over the next year. Chuck Sievertson, ABC News.
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1: Lows level off around 61 with fog in spots tonight under partly cloudy skies. Daytime highs approaching 87 with fog early tomorrow. Chance for storms. Chance of thunderstorms and foggy. Tomorrow night, lows dip down to about 65, partly cloudy skies. That's your TVS Cable Bulldog Mountain Forecast. I'm meteorologist Paul Frombly. Right now, 77.

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Pretty good souvenir, hearing yourself sing back up for Ed Sheeran.

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0: Gwen Stefani and The Sweet Escape. I'm Steve. Happy birthday. If today's your birthday, you share it with Martha Stewart, the absolute queen of home and hospitality. And I understand she's celebrating, no kidding, celebrating with Snoop Dogg. Is that the craziest pairing you've ever seen, Martha Stewart and Snoop Dogg? It is a crazy world, isn't it?
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3: Lows level off around 61 with fog in spots tonight under partly cloudy skies. Daytime highs approaching 87 with fog early tomorrow. Chance for storms. Chance of thunderstorms and foggy. Tomorrow night, lows dip down to about 65, partly cloudy skies. That's your TVS Cable Bulldog Mountain Forecast. I'm meteorologist Paul Frombly. Currently 74.

0: Wings of Love. Steve Cassidy with one great song right after another here on the Feel Good Station, 80s and 90s to today, keeping it coming with more great music, including Three Doors Down, Here Without You, next.
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1: ABC News, I'm Stephanie Officer. Two deaths have been reported in Michigan because of the cyclosporiasis outbreak linked to iceberg lettuce at Taco Bell. ABC's Yuri Benajad.
2: We're starting to see a slowdown in the terms of new cases being reported by Michigan on a daily basis. And I will say with these new numbers here, where we're talking about an increase or a rise in the numbers, we're actually really looking into the past. It can actually take up to 6 weeks between a person getting exposed to this parasite and the CDC actually finding out about it. So there's a bit of a lag here.
1: President Donald Trump today said U.S. Attorney Jeanine Pirro, quote, choked and, quote, folded like an umbrella and dropping charges against a former Olympian accused of vandalizing the Lincoln Memorial reflecting pool. When asked about it earlier at the White House during an unrelated event, Trump ducked questions about whether he would fire Pirro, a longtime ally. The president saying he is disappointed by her finding the damage was caused by shoddy construction, not vandalism. This is ABC News. With back-to-school season right around the corner, experts are offering parents some tips on how to reset your child's sleep schedule.
3: Health experts say it's important to remain consistent with those earlier wake-up times through the weekend. Parents should also focus on good sleep habits. Experts say getting morning light can help jumpstart a child's brain for the day, something as simple as going outside or turning on lights. And parents should watch for signs their children aren't getting enough sleep. And of course, as with everything, experts say parents should try and model good behavior by getting enough sleep themselves. Rena Roy, ABC News, New York.
1: An FBI agent was arrested over the weekend after transferring approximately $1 million in crypto to himself from an account associated with an individual from an unidentified adversarial nation. The agent reportedly telling FBI investigators he was irate the agency would not do more to stop that person's use of those accounts, leading to his transfers. I'm Stephanie Officer, ABC News.
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